0: Mac at 520.
1: All right. In the tea room, I've been promising you a guest. And class, our special guest is here. So I'm going to need you to act accordingly, okay? Yes. please, welcome, straight from the Walk of Fame on Hollywood Boulevard, Lazy Bone is up in this piece, baby.
2: Boom, boom, boom, boom, boom, boom, boom, boom. Yeah, what we going to do?
1: Lazy!
2: What's happening?
1: I am very excited because, I mean, your music is just culturally everything to the hip hop industry, just everything. And so for you to be here today and to be able to have these opportunities in 2026, man, to talk about what you and your crew brought to the world of hip hop, I love every minute of that.
2: I appreciate it. We appreciate the love. You know, it's been a long journey for us. Not as long as Stevie's, but you know, half of that. You know what I'm saying? We've been around the world a couple times.
1: Been around the world and we talk about this Walk of Fame that you have. This is, I think it's on 6126
2: right.
1: Hollywood Boulevard.
2: Right in front of the Fonda Theater.
1: Yeah, that's a nice spot.
2: Right in front of there. With that Hollywood and Gower. We right there front and center, baby.
1: Now,
2: believe it.
1: Look, when

0: Your girl caller was like, we're going to have Lazy Bone, and we want Lazy Bone to come on your show, right? I was like, well, now, I watched that whole ceremony. I watched the whole ceremony. I was like, I watched the whole ceremony. Lazy Bone, you went off. You went off the rails. Like, how excited were you?
1: I mean, it's a dream come true. You know, when you come from being homeless, walking down Hollywood, having a dream to getting a star on Hollywood. You know what I mean? It's just like the moment is surreal, and sometimes you can't control yourself. The spirit take over. You know what I mean?
0: Yeah, that spirit took over, baby.
2: It definitely took over.
1: I was having fun with my bro.
0: I said he happy, as you should have been.
1: Yeah.
0: Did you, when you all were, Band-Aid.
1: Band-Aid Boys.
0: When you were the Band-Aid Boys.
1: Band-Aid Boys.
0: Did you think, was this in a part of your dreams, or was this, did you not know that this was possible? Did you not know of the Hollywood Walk of Fame? Like, where were you when you were the Band-Aid Boys dream-wise?
1: Band-Aid Boys started, I was in the seventh grade. You know what I mean? So, no, we didn't have the foresight to see any of this stuff coming. You know what I mean? Like, first of all, you know, 12 years old, wanting to rap. We hadn't thought about the money. Mm-hmm. We hadn't thought about what comes with it. You know, it wasn't about that in the mid-80s. You know what I'm saying? Mm-hmm. It was about who could be the best rapper and can you put these words together to make them make sense. So it was all about, you know, the culture, like just being a part of it, breakdancing, high top fades.
0: Yeah.
1: All that. I've been through every fad hip-hop can think of.
0: What was your most favorite fad, would you say?
1: My most favorite fad, they used to call me a crazy kid and play all the time. They called us Crisscross, you know what I'm saying?
0: So you wear the clothes backwards, had the high top fade.
1: Well, I was a little older than them, so I ain't do the backwards clothes.
0: You like, I'm a little more mature.
1: I had a high top fade like kid, for real.
0: You had the split, what is that, the line in it?
1: That was crazy, bro. He had the line. I had the high top fade. Back then, I was about 5 feet tall, so it made me about 5'10". That's how tall mine was. Yeah.
0: Who were some of your idols when you were Band-Aid Boys? Like, who did you all look up to? Who did you imitate?
1: Well, me personally, I imitated LL Cool J to the T. You know what I mean? Like, LL Cool J was my guy when he was doing my radio. I'm Bad, all them songs like that. You know, we looked up to Run DMC. And even back then, though, we was singing, too. So, you know, New Edition was, they wasn't hip-hop, but we did New Edition in the living room.
0: Definitely a part of the culture,
1: We went from New Edition to Run DMC to...
0: Let me stop you right there, because I got to go to my producer and give him a side eye.
2: Uh-huh.
0: Did you hear who he said? Did you hear...
2: I heard him say LL Cool J.
0: Oh, you didn't hear him say Run DMC.
2: For the rhymes and all that. You weren't looking at Run DMC for the rhymes, necessarily, right?
1: I mean, for the rhymes? I mean, the way they went back and forth was dope, though, back then.
2: I mean, it was dope.
1: You know
2: it was dope.
1: Saying?
0: Yeah.
1: But
2: they wasn't rapping like LL Cool J was rapping.
1: No. LL Cool J and Rakim shoulders would rap really could be.
2: That's what I'm saying.
1: You know what I mean?
2: That's what I'm talking about.
1: Look at them for the style. They had the Adidas, the no shoestrings in them, you know
2: the OG,
1: what I mean?
2: You paying them respect and all that.
1: The Kango.
2: Exactly.
1: LL had the Kango, too, but you know.
2: But LL and Rakim had the bars.
1: The leather jackets, but the bars came from Rakim, LL Cool J, KRS-One.
2: Exactly.
1: You know what I'm saying?
0: But you still stuttering. No, because you act like Run DMC didn't put this hip-hop on.
1: Oh, no, they put it on the map.
0: Come on now.
2: Yeah, they put it on the map.
0: That's all I'm saying.
2: 100%. 100%.
0: Hurrah. Hurrah, baby. Don't do it. Every rapper got a little something now. You know,
2: even
0: Cardi B is like, I forget, what she do? I don't know. Whatever she does. Everybody got something. That's all I'm saying.
2: Yes, indeed.
0: Look, Lazy, like, how did I get in the middle of this one?
1: Like I said, every fad, so we can go all up and down the timetable of hip hop. I'm with it.
0: Yeah. How do you feel today's hip hop compares to the 80s and the 90s?
1: I think the 80s and the 90s was the golden era. You know what I mean? I think it got a little watered down. because of the when the corporations

0: things like that. But I mean, it's a lot of kids out here still doing their thing. But you know, it's just like the mainstream corporations and things like that kind of got us away from what hip hop was really about, representing the neighborhood, representing the struggle. You know what I mean? That's what Bone is about. We represent struggle music and people that's man, less fortunate, the have-nots.
1: Man.
0: I represent the have-nots that's having things. You know what I mean? You got to be creative to live when you come from
1: Let
0: hip-hop.
1: Me tell you something. The most culturally relevant lyric in hip-hop is... I miss my Uncle Charles, y'all.
0: We really miss Uncle Charles, too. Uncle Charles was a player, man. He, you know, he come from them 60s, that Motown sound. You know, he had the Jaguar. Uncle Charles had
1: Uncle
0: the
1: Charles
0: suit
1: had
0: on.
1: The Jaguar.
0: He had the suit on every day, boy. He had that hat on every day with them gaiters on.
1: What
0: every
1: color
0: day.
1: What was he wearing?
0: Man, he was wearing fuchsia pink. He was wearing it. He was in that Jag, jumping out that Jag, coming to all our talent shows. Uncle Charles was the man.
1: Wow. Yeah. I love it. But the real I think the reason why that lyric is so culturally relevant is because we all have an Uncle Charles, y'all.
0: Everybody. We got about three Uncle Charles.
1: Yeah, we're like, we all have one. We got that uncle with the hat, with the maybe Cadillac. Maybe, you know, I'm from Texas, so mine had a Cadillac. Uh-huh. You know what I'm saying? But the hat was there, the colorful suits, like y'all hit it every time. Like when you say for the have-nots, like that's real.
0: Yeah.
1: That's real, man.
0: We was looking up to that. Like we really was trying to make, we was trying to get out of the hood. We wanted out of poverty bad, so we took this music thing really, really serious. You know what I'm saying? So, coming from welfare, that's where the first of the month came from. That's a song.
1: Cash your check and get up!
0: You know what I mean? You got to get up, go to school. Mama kicking you out the house, because it ain't no food there, boy. You better at least go eat that lunch. You know what I'm saying?
1: Yeah, so, yeah.
0: If nothing else, but don't bring no bad grades in here either. So
1: tell me, how were you in school, speaking of?
0: I was excellent in school. I always did my thing.
1: I spoke to a camp today. Mm-hmm. It's called Camp Showbiz. Mm-hmm. Where they take kids and they teach them about alternative careers, mainly careers in the industry.
0: Right.
1: So hip hop, or rapping, or DJing, like literal DJing. Mm-hmm. I was speaking to them about being on the radio. And you know, when you talk about how when you and Bone Thugs and Harmony were in middle school, you weren't thinking about money. You were thinking about the lyrics. You were thinking about the work. You were thinking about doing what you love and being able to, you know, make it happen. Right. But these kids that I talked to today, Lazy, right, they were talking about the money.
0: Right.
1: They were like, nah, I want the money. You know, it's about the money. I said, well, what makes you happy? Having money makes me happy.
0: Yeah.
1: What do you think that is? That's because I don't think our era, even though we didn't have it, it wasn't about the money. I don't know how to explain that.
0: I mean, music made us happy. You know what I'm saying? Like, music was, we lost the essence when, like I said, when the corporations came in, the essence was, it was slowly fading away. You know what I mean? But we did music to be happy, to forget about the struggle.
1: Yeah.
0: Forget about what we didn't have. You know, knowing you only had a pickle juice jar in the refrigerator. You know what I'm saying?
1: You better stop talking, because, baby, when I tell you I turned that pickle juice jar up.
0: Yeah, I drank that pickle juice jar.
1: And we'll still do it today.
0: To this day. and it'll make you happy, because it'll remind you, give you some nostalgia. You know what I'm saying? But yeah, man, I think we lost the essence of what we was trying to accomplish. Like, we was trying to get out of the ghetto. We wasn't trying to get the money and come back. We wanted to change our community. You know what I'm saying? Like, we wanted to help everybody in some type of way. Everybody needed some type of help. You know what I mean?
1: Yeah.
0: You didn't have mental. We didn't talk about mental health issues like we do now. But back then, it was really hard. So
1: yeah,
0: you know, we had music as the alternative. Mm-hmm. Music, sports, you know, outside playing with your friends.

0: was riding your bike high and go seek and things like that. We had fun.
1: Angelique, you mind putting that right there? No, you mind putting that chair right there?
0: Oh, my God. Yeah. TV. Oh, my God. My girl gonna be jealous. I love you, man. Hey, Stevie Wonder just walked up in here. You know my mama named me Stevie after you, man. My name's Stevie, too. Y'all didn't know that.
1: I did know.
2: Three Steves in here.
0: Two best right here. Oh, my God. My girl gonna be mad. We just went to your concert the other day, and can we do a song? We on air.
1: Ooh, there it is.
0: You be rapping like this. You been flowing, Stevie. Stevie been had flow. Y'all ain't know that?
1: Get to the mic, Steve. Get to the mic. Let's talk to Lazy Bone. Go ahead and sit down. I know you want to ask some questions.
2: I'm not.
1: Okay, he said he's not.
0: Oh, my God. Stevie Wonder is up in the house, y'all. Ladies and gentlemen, this is the treat of my life to have this man hold my arm right now. My mother, rest in peace, will be smiling so heavily right now. I'm damn near finna cry, man. This is amazing.
2: We got work to do.
0: I know we got work to do. Let's get to it. Suck it up.
2: Exactly. Let's get it.
0: Oh, my God.
1: Thank you. Thank you for saying hi, Steve.
0: Stevie Wonder just came up in here. Now, you talking about they call us legends. Hey, they be like, what's up, legend? Mm-hmm. I'm working on that right now. I just hugged a real legend, man. All my life, 51 years on earth, I've been listening to Stevie Wonder singing his songs. Y'all wonder where we get the harmonies from. Y'all wonder how did they mix the melodic flow with, it come from geniuses like that. That's a true genius. Me and my wife had just went to a show out in Vegas. And oh my God, that's all I can say. You can tell I'm starstruck.
1: I love it.
0: I'm like, man.
1: You need me to go to commercial break, Lazy. Hey, Let me go to commercial break. We'll be right back.
0: Give me a minute.
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1: 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What are you going to do about that?
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1: 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Oh,

0: my children, my grandchildren. And definitely I want to thank the fans. I want to thank Ice-T. I want to thank Fat Joe. I want to thank Tamika Woods Wright for picking up the gauntlet when Easy passed away. This is everybody's star. God bless you. Tip your waitresses.
1: Busy Bone.
2: Yeah.
1: As Bone Thugs and Harmony get their walk on the Hollywood Walk of Fame. A long, hard dream, but you said you didn't even know how to dream that big.
2: Yeah, you know, like I said, we wasn't expecting none of that, man. We was in it to perfect the craft. You know what I mean? We just wanted to be great at something. We wanted to be good at something. We wanted to be the best at something that made our mamas proud, you know?
1: Before I get into what I'm about to get to, I want people to know that Lazy Bone has an album out now called Dash. Album release party July 24th. Is that tomorrow?
2: Tomorrow night. At the Utopia on Pico, 7 to 12. Y'all come out. I'm also celebrating.

0: my son's 23rd birthday with him. You know, so we gonna have fun.
1: It's funny because Busy Bone was like, yeah, my kids and my grandkids.
0: Yeah, so, we got those.
1: Yeah,
0: too.
1: So let's talk about what do your kids and your grandkids know about your celebrity? Because it's been decades since we've heard from Bone Thugs and Harmony.
0: Right. Well, with the internet, the grandkids found out pretty fast. You know what I mean? But like my son that I'm celebrating tomorrow, his 23rd birthday, that's when the internet was first hitting. He was the first one that went and researched and wanted to know what was going on. Why wasn't daddy home? And you know what I mean?
1: Oh,
0: he
1: yeah.
0: had everything he wanted, but he wanted to know where I was.
1: Yeah.
0: So, you know, and what we was rapping about really wasn't presentable for them at the time. You know what I'm saying? So, yeah, but you know, they know what's up. The kids know what's up, man. Everywhere we go, you know, if we out eating, if we at the amusement park, you know what I'm saying? And when they 2, 3 years old, 4, they really don't recognize. But after 5, 6 years old, they like, well, what's going on?
1: Why are these people coming up to you?
0: People keep coming up to you like this, you know what I mean?
1: Do they know the lyrics to your, like, I don't mean do they know of them. I mean, do they know them?
0: Oh, yeah, they know them. Yeah, they
1: sing it bar for bar.
0: They sing them things. I done walked in on a couple of them Bone sessions they was having. You know what I mean? I know you ain't going to sing that song, boy.
1: Okay, Betty Wright.
0: Yeah, I know you ain't going to sing that song.
1: You ain't going to sing that song.
0: Yeah.
1: Wow. How does that make you feel, though?
0: I mean, it made me feel like I did something. You know what I mean? Because we came out of the darkness into the light. You know what I mean? I did some things as a young child, you know, that I couldn't fathom young kids having to go through, you know what I mean? Like, coming from the block, coming from that era of the 80s and doing what we had to do to get money to eat and wanted them Jordans and trying to keep up with the Joneses and things like that. So it made me feel good, you know, to just know that, you know, they can be proud of something that we accomplished that wasn't slick, it wasn't thievery, it wasn't sly, you know. It was just something that they could mimic.
1: Yeah,
0: you know.
1: Yeah, that has to feel real good.
0: Yes, it warms the heart. It let me know that I'm blessed by the best. You know what I'm saying?
1: All right. So Ice-T, Fat Joe, spoke at the Walk of Fame.
0: Mm-hmm.
1: What is their connection to Bone Thugs and Harmony?
0: So Ice-T was the very first person that introduced us on stage when we did a show with Eazy-E out here for the first time. And I always been cool, and we always stayed connected with Ice-T. Looked up to him as an OG, a big brother, an uncle, whatever you want to call it. But, yeah, we always been close, you know what I mean?
1: What's the best advice he's given you all?
0: I mean, just really, like, pay your taxes. You know, I'm like, taxes, what is those?
1: Oh, well, that's some advice, though. He saved you.
0: Yeah, he saved us for real, you know. So
1: he said, pay your taxes.
0: Yeah, and then Fat Joe, from the beginning, we was label mates at Relativity back when Fat Joe first started. We was in Fat Joe's very first video, you know what I mean? We was good friends. I hung out in the Bronx with Fat Joe, Big Pun, the whole Terror Squad. We was really, really close when Pun died. So I was at the funeral. You know, we shared a lot of moments, a lot of pain we went through together. You know what I mean? So, yeah, Steve Lobel put us with Fat Joe back in 1994, and we've been riding ever since. You know what I mean? When he was up, we was down. We was down, he was up, and it was always love.
1: That's good stuff.
0: Yeah.
1: Yeah, when you can find that.
0: Yeah.
1: That's a blessing right there. Let me talk about your song. You've lost a lot of people in your life.
0: Yeah.
1: I don't really know what the question is here, but I guess it's, how do you get through that?
0: I mean, you live in honor of, you know what I mean? You live despite all the struggles and despite all the losses you take, you still want to, you know, because they're not here to help you or they're not here to see you. You want to make them proud in some type of way, you know what I mean?
1: Mm-hmm.
0: So you put your best foot forward when you step out the bed.
1: Yeah.
0: You know what I'm saying? So, yeah, that's... It's just, you just all.

0: always want to honor the ones that leave Earth, because once you leave Earth, and I learned this when my mom passed, that, you know, it's like, when you gone, you gone. And that's what this album Dash is about. You know what I mean? It's about my journey and my legacy. The Dash for me represents that little line in between your birthday and your death day.
1: Oh, you know I get what I mean? It.
0: So the Dash is that journey of life that you take, that you leave your legacy behind. So that little line defines every breath you take, every move you make, and every situation that you overcome. You know what I mean? So Dash is deep for me. You know, daring actions shape humanity. And that's how, and that's where it come. All my albums is conceptual though.
1: Mm. When you say conceptual, what do you mean?
0: That means I put a concept to everything. Like I write poems, like after I pick the songs, okay, to all these titles, I put a poem to them. You know what I mean? Mm-hmm. I write them all, I make it make sense. I tell a story is what I mean by concept.
1: You yeah. know?
0: I got songs that's on there like Don't Give Up, when Young Noble committed suicide not too long ago from the Outlaws. I wrote that the moment I heard that. You know what I mean? So like, please don't give up. There's always somebody out here that you can talk to. Things like that, and building pyramids, like just for the next generation, what I'm putting down, I need my kids to pick up, and I need their kids to pick up. You know what I mean? And then I have fun with it too, but most of my music is inspirational, motivational, thug. I still gotta bring the thug and let them know, like, it's not a game out here, you know, but God is always first. So I leave it in his hand, let him take the wheel with it.
1: Do you think this thought process was the same thought process you had, or have you evolved? I think about a lot about Jay-Z when he did, what was the last album he had, the one with the O.J. Simpson?
2: 444.
1: 444. When he did 444, he got a lot of flack from younger generations saying, we ain't trying to hear all that about buying art and like you rapping for old people. Like, right. Do you feel like you're rapping for old people, or like, what's your thought process?
0: I feel like
1: versus then and now.
0: I mean, then I think it's the same for Bone Thugs and Harmony, because like I said, we talk about the struggle. You know, hip hop was, when These Are the Breaks came out, it was about, you know, the struggle.
1: Break it up, break it down. But Lazy, you're not struggling anymore.
0: Oh, I'm still struggling. Everybody, it don't matter how much money you got, you still got things to go through. You know, every day is a challenge. Mm-hmm. You know, that, like they said, more money, more problems. So you got to be able to, adjust with what God give you. You know what I mean?
1: Yeah.
0: Just because you fortunate enough to have things don't mean it don't come with trials and tribulations. You know what I'm saying? So yeah. Life is life. So then we had the song you playing in the background now.
1: Mm-hmm.
0: That was released in 1997, right? And it's called Change the World.
1: Yeah.
0: You know what I mean? I'm still on, I'm on Dash right now.
1: Yeah.
0: You know what
1: yeah.
0: I mean? I'm on still trying to give hope and inspiration. It's a lot of that mixed up in Bone's story as we still street reporting on what's going out here.
1: Mm-hmm.
0: So it's always been a message in Bone Thugs and Harmony's music.
1: Yeah.
0: You know what I mean? Like, we never not had that substance, or we've always had a message in the music.
1: So I think I found this on your Instagram. Oh, not that. I didn't find that on your Instagram. I might have found that on your Instagram.
0: Uh-oh.
1: But I think I found this on your Instagram.
3: Once y'all got into California, what did y'all do?
4: A phone call. Yeah, we called his office, and he called us back.
3: Uh-huh.
4: We left a message with him, and he called us back.
5: You know? Crazy Bone flowed on the phone, you know.
4: Crazy Bone flew on
5: his own. Then he had a show in Cleveland. You know, we went back to Cleveland. We was already in L.A., so we went back to Cleveland and opened up the show for him. And, you know, the next day, been on there since.
4: Kicked it at the hotel that night. Was on back to California the next day.
3: Straight like that. You don't waste no time when you see something you want, huh?
4: No time wasted.
1: When you hear Eazy-E, what runs through your mind?
0: Man, it's just like, man, I mean, the period of time we spent with Eazy-E was like 15 months. He gave us all this in 15 months, you know what
1: That's
0: I mean?
1: That's crazy.
0: So when I hear his voice, when I, his pictures, you know what I mean? It's like time stands still for me. because when we got out here in 1990,

0: 93. We was homeless for 3 months. We finally got with Eazy-E, top of 94. By June, Thuggish Ruggish Bone was out in 1994. We was platinum by July. After July, we went, and then next thing you know, we back in the studio recording East 1999. And then he all of a sudden got sick in December, and Eazy-E was deceased by March. You know what I mean? So, I mean, not that March. That was March of 95. So we had 15 months with Eazy-E, and he used to tell us, like, man, y'all just don't know what y'all got. Because, you know, we was with a superstar, and we wanted to wear his clothes. We was like young kids. He'd have a trunk full of clothes, changing everywhere he went, shooting videos, and that's what we wanted. And he'd tell us, like, man, no, you going to have your own. And we like, man, Eazy-E, man, you selfish, you stingy. Like, share that, man. You got 30 of the same shirts, man. You know what I mean? So, yeah, it's like time stands still when I think about Eazy-E, because that little window is forever for me.
1: It doesn't seem like fit. Like, you say that and you put things into perspective there. You give it nuance, because I think to us, it seems like you all and Eazy were a part. We're together for like 5 years.
0: Yeah.
1: You say 15 months.
0: 15 months. It was a year and 3 months. And in that time, we recorded Creeping on the Come Up. We recorded East 1999 Eternal. And when we got that tape back, Yellow gave him the tape. And he was on his deathbed. He never got to hear the finished product of that. You know what I'm saying? So
1: when did you all go back and do Crossroads? Was that after his death?
0: Well, we had the original Crossroads that was dedicated to our friend Wally, who passed away first in our lives. You know, he was murdered. And then we lost our Boo, Cousin Terry, a lot of gun violence, right? And so we had dedicated the song to him. So when Eazy died, Unique, DJ Unique, Ruthless Records was like, y'all gotta remix this and dedicate it to Eazy-E. We was like, well, we gonna dedicate it to everybody we lost. And so they went and took the old version off the album. So we was like 3 times platinum. And then we took that song off the album and then replaced it, which was a genius move, because then our album shot up to diamond. You know what I'm saying? So that song.
1: So you had the first version you put on the album. Mm-hmm. Then after he passed, you took the first version off, put that version off, and it shot up to diamond.
0: It shot up to diamond.
1: Wow.
0: The world was missing Eazy-E as much as we were.
1: When I hear you go through the timeline, in my head I'm thinking, you should do a song called Timeline.
0: That's dope.
1: Right?
0: I could do that.
1: I ain't asking for nothing.
0: Prime time timeline.
1: I ain't asking for nothing.
0: You ain't ask for nothing. You don't want no publishing, huh? Y'all heard it.
1: It's live. I ain't asking for nothing.
0: I come take care of you anyway.
1: Just, you know, shout out Tammy Mac.
0: Tammy Mac.
1: Well, look, you know what's so sad, though, Lazy? You can't even do shout out Tammy Mac on the album cover, because ain't no album covers no more. Everything's digital.
0: You know what I'm saying? Yeah. I still sell CDs. Go to my website, lazybone99.com. I do physicals. I do albums. I sign them. I do all that. I still keep it with the nostalgia of the back in the days.
1: Yeah. Now, you don't have to talk about this if you don't want to, but I do want to bring it up. Bone Thugs and Harmony had a little beef with Migos.
0: Right.
1: Is that over? How did that start? How did it end?
0: Well, it was over with before the young man deceased.
1: Mm-hmm.
0: So it started off with Busy Bone was on the radio with Big Boy. Something was said about whose style it was or whatnot, and they went at it, and I end up getting into the whole thing protecting my homeboy, you know, and I made a song about him, which I regret to this day. Because it was all
1: Let It Go
0: about,
1: Migo or an,
0: yeah, that,
1: off the Annihilation album.
0: Yeah, so I made that song and I was really dragged into it because I always been a protector of Bone Thugs and Harmony. Mm. Like, no, we came with this style. Like, because I felt offended

0: at the time because I would never disrespect Ice Cube or
1: KRS-One,
0: LL Cool J, because it's Ghetto Boys. It was because of them why we wanted to do what we wanted to do. And then when they denied the fact that they, because even their manager was on record saying that, yeah, them boys like Bone. And then they denied it in a state of arrogance. You know what I'm saying? And that pissed me off. So I went in on them, and then that happened. And then I regretted that, and I said, I never battle nobody again, because time, life too short. You know what I'm saying? Like, and the funny thing about that was, right before all that beef started,
1: right,
0: my kids wanted to go see the Migos, right? And I took my kids to go see the Migos, and we took pictures with them, and everything was love, and it was cool. I still got the pictures and everything.
1: You know,
0: it was me, my son, my two sons, my daughter, two of my sons, my daughter Trinity, Stevie, Stevine. We took pictures and we had a good time, man. And I was digging them.
1: Yeah.
0: You know what I mean? I rarely get to watch the show, so I'm sitting back watching these cats. Like, man, I want to do a song with them.
1: Oh wow.
0: And then I got drug into this situation, and Busy started that. But to this day, you know, after dude lost his life, man, and I was just like, it ain't worth it like that. Like, you ain't gonna catch me in no rap beef like that.
1: Have you spoke with the remaining two?
0: I haven't. I would love to. Mm-hmm. I would love to. Actually, I was just looking at something in my phone where Quavo was doing something for some event in Atlanta, and I was just in the back of my mind like, man, I should go. But I don't want to start nothing, but I just really want to talk to him. I'm like, we men. You know what I mean? I'm salty for their loss. You know what I mean? Because all Bone Thugs and Harmony, we all the time, we say all five live. Mm-hmm. All five live. That's a blessing within itself. If you know really what we've been through. I've been shot in the head, stabbed in the face. I've been through a lot. My brother did 10 years, you know, throughout this 32-year stint. Busy Bone had fought his demons, you know. Crazy Bone just had his health scare. And Wishbone got shot with a 12-gauge once upon a time. So for us all to be alive, we just look at each other in awe, especially when we got the star. Like, man,
1: yes,
0: we still here. So
1: that's so beautiful.
0: I feel for the Migos. I love the Migos. Don't never get it twisted. Them little bros, all men go through things, but we can talk about it anytime.
1: You have a very sensitive side to yourself.
0: Yeah, I'm soft, man. I'm thugged out. Like, you really got to push me. That's that Libra in me. If you push me, I'm pushing back. But at the same time, like, I'm diplomatic. My diplomacy is, that's the part I play in Bone. I'm the diplomatic one. You know, we share everything. Everything is split down the middle. Let's keep it fair so it ain't no misunderstanding.
1: Yeah. I'm sure you've had this question in every interview, so I'm going to end mine with the same question that everybody else is going to ask you. Will we get a Bone Thugs and Harmony?
0: We sitting on 40 Bone songs right now, but I'm telling you, the way I'm doing my dash is the way I'm lobbying to my brothers for us to do this thing independently without anybody. We got millions of fans across the world, and that's what I want to do. I want to go against the machine that paid us 12 cents off a dollar and made us split it five ways, and they still own our masters to this day, and we fighting to get those back. So I'm a rage against the machine. So if God willing, all five live, please believe you're going to get another Bone album, if it's up to me.
1: In the meantime, we will get a Lazy Bone album. We have it right now.
0: It's now
1: called Dash. Okay, the acronyms again.
0: Daring Action Shape Humanity.
1: There it is. It's already out. Download it wherever you can. You have a website. People can actually buy it from you.
0: Yep. Please go to lazybone99.com. I got all kind of bundles. I got CDs. I got vinyls. I got merchandise. I got a lot of stuff that's very interesting, and I'm increasing my store daily. So anything you can think of, my store is damn near a mall. So you'll probably have fun shopping with me.
1: Okay. I'm going to tell

0: take a tour through your mall then. How about that? Album release party is tomorrow night.
1: Tomorrow night.
0: So that's open to the public, right?
1: Yep, open to the public. Come out. It's only a $20 cover charge. If you ain't got $20, man, don't come outside. We ain't doing them freebies, man. We got to let y'all in shows for all these years. Now I'm trying to show my son how to promote a party. And I demand that $20 at the door so I can show him the right way. Y'all come to my show. You've been my fan for a while. I might let you slip through the back door, but not this time.
0: Oh, love it. KJLH. Okay. Lazy Bone, thank you so much.
1: This has been
0: a blessing and an honor.
1: Likewise.
0: Lazy Bone, everybody. Give it up. Dash is the album. You can download it now. You can go to his website and get it. And if you want to party with Lazy Bone, you can do that tomorrow night because he got that album release party. That is. We're Radio Free, 102.3 KJLA. You'll never forget me because Stevie Wonder came in.
1: Hey, man, never, ever. Stevie Wonder came up in here, y'all.

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0: Los Angeles, the sexiest summer event of the year, makes a triumphant return. 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

0: Bruno Mars, Risk It All. A couple of people wanted me to ask Lazy Bones some questions. Hi, Tammy. Please tell Bone Thugs and Harmony that I am one of their biggest fans. They got me through the night. Okay. Let me see. Can you ask Lazy Bone how he feels about LeBron?
1: Yeah, because they from Cleveland.
0: Oh, I was like, huh?
1: He probably think he's the greatest ever.
0: You think so?
1: I'm sure.
0: Yell it out. Did he just walk out? See if you can yell it out before he leave. Just ask, hey, somebody want to know how you feel about LeBron.
2: Lazy, we got a question for you on radio.
0: Oh, he's going to come back? Oh, okay, he's coming back. Okay. So somebody had a question, and so we had to throw it out. They say, how do you feel about LeBron?
3: Oh, how I feel about LeBron. I need LeBron to come on home now, LeBron. Come on home. Come on home, man. Okay. Don't go down there to Miami, man. Come on home. If you're going to get that ring at home. Win it at home so we can have a parade. You know what I mean? We got our star. We got Shedeur Sanders at the Browns. You know what I'm saying? It could be a nice little party down in the flats. Brian, come on.
0: Okay, well, there you go, Teresa.
1: There you go.
0: He came back just to answer your question, Teresa. Thank you, Lazy. 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

0: 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Over 35 years of experience recovering for the community. If there's no recovery, there's no fee. So call my girl right now.
1: Call her.
0: She got you. 310-207-9009. 310-207-9009. She's the name and the voice that you trust. I want to give a big thank you to Lazy Bone.
1: Thank you so much, man.
0: Is this it? Are we out of here?
1: Out of here, man. Time flies.
0: No, you're kidding me, right?
1: Nah. We out of here. 6:45, we out of here.
0: Okay. Shouts out to Lazy Bone.
1: Yes.
0: What a gentleman. And what a gem. You know, what a gem. Got to go back and listen to some Bone Thugs and Harmony.
1: Yeah, man. Very well spoken. Very like a
0: into the community,
1: heartfelt.
0: into the black community, and into what, you know, still repping the streets in a different, not even in a different way, but when I say a different way, I mean not representing the streets in terms of in a dangerous way.
1: Exactly.
0: Repping the streets, trying to, you know, represent the streets and what it means to be from the streets.
1: Absolutely.
0: Also repping what you could become when you're not in the streets.
1: That's it.
0: So we love that.
1: Great
0: we love you. That.
1: Yeah.
0: Della Brown. Della, what's up?
2: Hey, how you doing? I know you guys are getting off the radio, and
0: here you
2: just
0: come. We closing the doors. Here you come. Want to buy one more item?
2: I
0: want
2: know.
0: That one. I know exactly what I want. I'm gonna just get it, run in there, get it. Come on, open the door. Open the door. Okay, we open the door, Della.
2: Yeah,
0: we open.
2: Did you hear about we're protesting Saturday? The coffee company.
0: Listen, Della. I have heard about it. I have not researched it. So I am going to do some research on that before I hop on the bandwagon. You know me, Della. I like to know what's going on and what's the inception of something and, you know, what we need to do.
2: No, I know. I know. And if you find out it's true, please.
0: Of course. I'm coming to
2: tomorrow.
0: The people. Absolutely.
2: Okay. At 5:20.
0: Okay. Look, Della, you be in class, Della. Della, be in class.
1: Be in class.
0: All right now.
2: Yes.
0: Thank you so much.
2: Thank you.
0: Mac and Mimosa is happening August 9th. Get your table now. Annette Royale is going to be performing.
1: Okay.
0: Follow her on Instagram. This chick is bad. She's going to be with Conscious Rebel Collective. I think I change their name every time I say it.
1: Damn.
0: Conscious Rebel Collective. Courtney Black. Comedian Courtney Black. Okay.

0: I'll be doing some comedy. And of course, I'll host the whole thing and entertain you in between.
1: Come on.
0: How you like me now?
1: You don't get no better than that.
0: There's food, there's $10 mimosas and drinks, and it's a perfect time to celebrate your birthday if your birthday is the end of July, beginning of August. August 9th is the date. Y'all know y'all getting them kids back into school. So go ahead and celebrate yourself before you have to get back to dealing with them and sending them off to school every day. Come on out. It's grown and sexy. It's a day party. So you will be home by 8:30.
1: Come on.
0: How about that?
1: Come on.
0: 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We're out of here. Anything? Any shout outs?
1: No shout outs. Just get home safely tonight.
0: Get home safely. No shout outs. Until tomorrow, everybody. It's a blessing to be in your heart. Bye, y'all.
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0: my lady right there, y'all. Love her voice. Haven't seen her play piano in a long time, though. Brand new music from Chrisette Michelle is called Flower Mama. You heard first on Radio Free, 102.3 KJLH. It's almost third. Almost Friday.
1: Yeah, it's Thursday. What are you talking about?
0: You're like, hey, like, don't back up time at all. Let's move forward, right? All right, my name is Kevin Nash. I'm right by your side until 12 o'clock midnight. Happy, got a smile on my face. So good to be here to play some great, great music for you. Plus, coming up at 9 o'clock, we're going to be slowing it down, taking your requests and dedications, all your beautiful love messages. Want to give you the opportunity to let your heart speak to your significant other. You know how we put it down, right? 9 and 10 o'clock, Monday through Thursday, after dark. That's right. All right, anything you want to hear tonight, maybe there's a song to put a big smile on your face. I got you covered. Let me know what you need. Let me know what you want. 310-330-KJLH. That's 310. That's the area code. 330-KJLH.
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I mean, summer is summering big time right now, right? Super duper hot. Still, what, 79 degrees here in Los Angeles? And we're close to the ocean, too. Check this out. We got Jazz on the Beach. It is coming August 22nd and 23rd. I'm so excited about this. We are presenting and introducing the first ever LA Jazz Festival with John Legend, Janelle Monae, Rafael Sadiq, Paula Menfunkadelic featuring George Clinton. I'm so excited about that. And much, much more. And of course, this is Summer Radio Free Event. That means we got free tickets. We got the show. We own the show. So if you want them, go win them right now at KJLHradio.com. 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We got to see you there. Like I said, 2 days, August 22nd and 23rd, on the beach, right there on the water. We need an event like that. It's hot weather, right? And I think it might be hotter in August, too. Ooh-wee. All right, when I come back, got a new one from Eric Benet. We got some Usher. 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
5: 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And we'll see you on July

has been down with me. All my fans, all my beautiful fans. Anyone who's ever gave me a listen. All my people.

0: which we produce. Keep that genius in your brain on the move. And to my neighborhood, let the good prevail. Make sure them babies and the leaders out of jail. Look for salvation when troubles get real. 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And I can't blame the hood the day that I was killed. You had to see it, that's the only way to feel. And though my physical won't reap the benefits, the energy they carry on and mix still, I want
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All right, get into that comfortable spot. Get your things together because coming up at 9 o'clock, in 17 minutes, we're going to be kicking off After Dark. Taking your requests and dedications and also your beautiful love messages. Want to give you a chance to let your heart speak to your significant other. Maybe you've gone all day without saying a sweet word to the person you love, to the person who owes your heart. And you think that relationship is going to last like that? Nah, I don't think so. All right, so take full advantage of this opportunity. Phone number is 310. That's the area code 330-5554. 310-330-KJLH. So when you call me, I'm going to record that very special, loving, beautiful message and play you back on the radio. All right? Beginning at 9 o'clock tonight. Slow jams, ultimate love songs.

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0: 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Welcome to hour number one of After Dark. 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When you call me, leave a very special, loving, beautiful message to that man, to that woman you love, to the one who holds your heart. Realizing how short life is and how valuable it is. And if you know for a fact that you've been blessed by the Most High God, with that man, with that woman that you're with, let it be known tonight. Let your heart speak. Gonna play you back on the radio, and right after that, play a beautiful love song to seal the deal. All right, I gotta take a brief break. We'll come back. Your requests, your dedications, your love messages. Let your heart speak. It's After Dark right here on KJLH.
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2: 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Kensworth, what happened, man?
3: I was just driving down Manchester going towards the 405, and somebody just made an unprotected left-hand turn, and I couldn't stop, and I happened to run into him. Their insurance decided it was their fault. The police report decided it was their fault. I know it was their fault, so.
2: And you called home a malayam.
3: Hey, check this out. When I was at the accident, still in my car, I've heard you give home a malayam my praises many times. And I called Homa's office and they said, take pictures. Within 5 minutes, the girl said, we're going to represent you. We're going to take your case.
2: Get to the good part. When did you see that check?

0: The accident happened in November. Homer was constantly in touch with me, Homer and her team. I saw that check last Friday, Tammy.
1: And you ain't called to take me to dinner, Kensworth. Shame on you.
0: Tammy, you're spoken for. I have no chance.
1: Well, your odds look good with Homer Malayam. Call her if you've been in an accident. 310-207-9009. 310-207-9009. Thanks, Kensworth.
0: Anytime, Tammy. Like you always say, you want to know the feedback on who you recommend? Well, this is great.
1: The law offices of Homer Malayam.
2: Hey, I'm a Piachi man.
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8: 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And we'll see you on July 29th.

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I'm just really trying to live right, cause I know I'm far from perfection. 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

0: Hey, how are you?
1: 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Hi, how are you?
0: I'm pretty good. What about yourself? How you doing?
1: I'm good. Just getting off of work. My second job. Tired. 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
0: Okay.
1: Mr. Marvelous, I love you. Can I dedicate a song to him?
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1: Okay, yes. Yeah, so I want to dedicate Butter Love to him. Marvin, I call him Marvelous. That's Papa Bear.
2: I gotta be real with you, baby. Just gotta let you know.

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It's After Dark with me, Kevin Nash, on 102.3.

0: Spring 102.3 KJLH. I just stepped outside for a second. It's still hot outside. 75 degrees. So many fans are blowing on extra high. How many fans you got in your room right now? Seven? Eight? Wow. Okay. Some people like to cuddle when it's hot. I don't know. I don't know about that, right? If you like one of those couples who like to cuddle at night, call me up. 310-330-KJLH and say something special to the man you love, to the woman you love. Let your heart speak to him. Let your heart speak to her tonight. And when you call me, I'm going to record that message and then play you a nice little love song, all right? And maybe a soft and warm, cool little song just to kind of cool you guys off. Just take a break from each other just for maybe 2.5 minutes. Can you do that? You're like, no. All right, well, I will not disturb your groove at all. All right, we'll come back. Don't move. It's After Dark, heading into hour number two right here on KJLH.
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free, 102.3 KJLH. Welcome to hour number two of After Dark. I'm checking the temperature too. We went down 1 degree. That's it, 74. It was 75 about 30 minutes ago. All right, I think the low should be close to maybe, it says it's going to be like 67, but I doubt if we get down to 67 degrees, but it's all right. Still taking your requests and dedications tonight up until 11 o'clock. If you want to say something sweet to the person you love, I'm standing by at 310-330-KJLH. We'll come back, play some recorded messages back, and of course, some more slow jams and ultimate love songs. This is what we do. It's After Dark, hour number two.

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0: What's going on, people? It's Tammy Mack. And my girl, Tracy, got in a car accident the other day. Tracy, what happened?
1: Y'all already know. Tracy, tell them what happened, girl.
2: Girl, I was on that 110 freeway at Martin Luther King Boulevard.
0: Mm-hmm. MLK.
2: And bam, somebody hit me from the back.
0: Oh, Lord.
2: Man, I sat in that car, and just as I was sitting there, your commercial came on.
0: Mm-hmm.
2: As soon as I thought about it and I heard that commercial, you know there's only one person that I would trust with this situation.
0: Homa Malaya.
2: Man, Miss Homa looked out for me, her and her staff, her settlement that she got for me, put me in front of my bills.
0: Girl, I ain't never been in front of them.
2: In front of them.
0: I don't even know what the view looked like in front of them.
2: In front of them.
0: Oh, Lord, in front of them. Well, if you want to be laughing instead of crying like Tracy and in front of your bills, not behind, I suggest you call Homa Malaya if you've been in an automobile accident. 310-207-9009. 310-207-9009. The law offices of Homa Malaya. She is the name and voice you can...
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0: Yeah, baby, it's real hot. Literally. Still in the 70s, man. Summertime is really summering. It is. And you were tuned to the hottest station on the planet, Radio Free 102.3. KJLH, hour number two of After Dark. My name is Kevin Nash. We've got about a cool 18 minutes left to get a request or a dedication into me. I want to give you a chance to let your heart speak to your significant other. This is what we do Monday through Thursday, the 9 o'clock hour and the 10 o'clock hour. All right, phone number 310-330-5554. 310-330-KJLH. Get it to me right away. All right, we're coming back to that more. It's After Dark right here on KJLH.
1: 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I just beat my running PR. So I'm celebrating with

0: artwork and people love them.
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0: 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I was able to make my daughter just as happy as I was.
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0: Yes, I did.
1: You trust Homa Laura?
0: She is absolutely, without a doubt, the name and the face that you can trust.
1: Laura said it, not me. 310-207-9009. 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

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Everything is just perfect, perfect, perfect. 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All right, it's Kevin Nash on this Thursday night, heading into Friday. Get ready. What you got planned for the weekend? Okay, getting some rest, catching up on some loose ends. Okay, got that. We got some great music on the way for you. Stick around. We got Tony. I think this is their first hit.

0: 788. Hey, little Walter, I was just moving here to California, going to school in the Bay Area. Got Chris Brown on the way, and let's do one from Omar Bion called The One. How about that? That's his newest one. It's all coming up next right here on Radio Free 102.3 KJLH.
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Yeah, baby, tonight. All right, my time is up. Hugh Fuller's coming up next at 12 o'clock midnight. Thank you so very much for joining me tonight. And every night, 7 p.m. until midnight, I look forward to your company. I do. Hey, please keep my name and my family on your prayer list. We so need your prayers. We do. And I want you to know that I'm always praying for you because I love you so very much. I do. I guess I will see you when I look at you. Good night, everybody. I'm

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2: Yo,

Mr. Marcus Jordan with finally the wedding song. Top of the morning to you. Happy Friday. It's Friday, which means, yes, the weekend soon come. It's right around the corner. 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We are you, and you know we keep you well informed. All right, let's do it. Let's head into the Friday morning of the weekend. I

0: 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I got Jasmine Sullivan with Meek Mill coming up by request. And holler at me for all your requests this morning at 310-330-5554. Number again, 310-330-KJLH. Good morning, happy Friday, a toast to the weekend.
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0: the one and only Mr. Johnny Gill with a brand new single called A Dance, A Kiss. And Johnny calling that song grown folks music. He says it was inspired by his time on the road with the recent New Edition Way tour, describing the track as an intimate, seductive storytelling experience produced alongside Snoop Dogg. Great song. Top of the morning, good Friday morning, Hugh Fuller right here, close by your side, on Radio Free, 102.3 KJLH. Happy Friday, 90s temperatures and lots of heat expected over the Southland today and through the weekend, says the KJLH Weather Desk. 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

0: The voice of Marvin Gaye, reincarnated, some say. October London with a new single called Silent Treatment. And Snoop Dogg in the co-producer's chair again. This time alongside Superfly Brooks and Lance Edwards. You get the best new music first on Radio Free Water 2.3 KJLH. 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Oh, and what a lineup. Massive. John Legend, Janelle Monáe, Rafael Sadiq, Parliament Funkadelic featuring Mr. George Clinton, Uncle Charlie Wilson, and a host of other stars. 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

0: Cry in Front of You is the title of that one. That's the new one from Eric Bellinger. 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

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That's my song, Forgive Them.

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0: That brother does it all. He's an actor, model, producer, author, and of course, singer. Christian Keys singing his latest song for you, Your Love Feels Like Home. 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

brand new from Miss Alex Isley. Kayla Brianna bringing a whole lot of energy for you next. Energy is the name of her new song and a new single called Perfect For Me. That's from the winner of season 23 of American Idol, Jamal Roberts. The Friday morning inspiration and worship begins at 3 o'clock.

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What you say now? What you say now? What you say now? 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In

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I thought y'all be going home by now. Y'all. Well, for those of you that come from the nice church that don't get all this loud, allow me to translate what she just said. Ladies!

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2: All right, y'all know what time it is. 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

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Good morning. 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

Weather Desk. Lots of 80s and 90s temperatures expected today. Make sure everybody stays well hydrated. Keep lots and lots of water handy, okay? Dasha Cobbs is up next.

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A scorcher is in the weather forecast for the Southland for the Friday, according to the KJLH

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And the front page with Dow Star Tucker begins at 4:30 this morning. And plan

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Somebody just need to testify to somebody next to him. 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
1: Here's a guy who, by his own admission, and there should be no shame in this, by the way, got into Yale Law School because of affirmative action. I think that was fabulous. I see nothing wrong with it. He apparently is ashamed of it, so much so that once he became a jurist on the courts, he decided his first and foremost obligation, apparently, was to help usher out the very programs that had opened the door for him. I'm not sure how to think about that except to believe that that is someone who does not have a problem with the system of white supremacy that marginalizes other black folks as long as he got his. And he got his, and then he got out and basically said, that's it, we're done with that. I think if you look at his rulings, and particularly if you contrast his behavior as a judge and as a justice with the man he replaced on the court, Thurgood Marshall, you know, it's very interesting to see that one of the greatest jurists in American history when it comes to civil rights and when it comes to human rights and progressivism was replaced by one of the most reactionary justices because George H.W. Bush knew that you had to replace the black justice with another black justice. He didn't want to replace him, however, with the black justice that had a connection to the movement, that had a connection to the struggle. So he found one that had no connection to the struggle and, if anything, was ready to spit on the struggle. You look at what Clarence Thomas has said in these voting rights cases. He is perfectly prepared, apparently, to uproot the Voting Rights Act of 1965 because he thinks, as do many of his white colleagues, that we can trust the states that have a history of racism to just do everything right, which, of course, is absurd. The only reason they've been doing things right lately is because there's a law in place that forces them to do things right. And as Justice Ginsburg said, to say that you can get rid of that law just because it's working right now is like saying that I don't need my umbrella when it's raining because I'm not getting wet. Now, you're not getting wet because you got an umbrella. That's why.
2: Well, good morning and welcome to The Front Page. I'm Dara Starr Tucker, and this is your morning meditation. There are a few things more dangerous than forgetting how you got through the door. Success has a way of rewriting our memories. After enough time has passed, it's tempting to believe that we made it entirely on our own, that every opportunity was earned in isolation, untouched by the sacrifices of other people or the policies that helped to make those opportunities available. That's one of the hardest truths to confront because it asks us to acknowledge that individual achievement and collective progress often exist because of one another. Tim Wise raises that question through the life of Clarence Thomas, but the question is bigger than any one justice. What responsibility do we have to the people coming behind us? Every generation benefits from doors that someone else fought to open. The GI Bill expanded access to higher education. Labor organizers won the weekend. Women fought for the right to vote. Civil rights activists challenged segregation. The Voting Rights Act dismantled barriers that had prevented millions of Black Americans from participating in full democracy. None of the victories happened because the people in power suddenly changed their minds. They happened because ordinary people organized, marched, litigated, and voted, and in many cases suffered to make the country live up to its promises. It's easy to celebrate those victories after they've become history. The harder question is whether we still recognize why they were necessary. Justice Ruth Bader Ginsburg's umbrella analogy has stayed with me for many years because it explains something that we often overlook. When a safeguard is doing its job, it can begin to look unnecessary. You stop noticing the protection because the crisis it was designed to prevent isn't happening anymore. That's true of smoke detectors, seatbelts, and constitutional protections. Their success can create the illusion that they were never needed in the first place. History warns us against that kind of amnesia. When protections disappear, the conditions that made them necessary don't always disappear with them. Sometimes they've simply been held in check. Remove the guardrails, and old habits have a way of resurfacing. That applies to more than just voting rights. It applies to every institution that was built because somebody reorganized a pattern of harm and decided that the country could do better. We all inherit benefits that we did not create. We inherit roads that we didn't pave, freedoms we didn't win, and opportunities that we didn't build by ourselves. The measure of our character is not whether we can convince ourselves that we did it alone. It's whether we leave those opportunities intact or even stronger for the people who come after us. That's a question every generation has to answer. Our answer won't be found in what we say about fairness. It will be found in what we're willing to protect when fairness becomes inconvenient. And that is your

for morning meditation for this Friday, the 24th of July, 2026. Coming up, we have your headlines. The conflict with Iran intensifies as the U.S. launches a 13th straight night of strikes. And the Houthis threaten another major shipping route, sending oil prices above $100 a barrel. Donald Trump moves ahead with new tariffs on dozens of trading partners. Nearly 150,000 California mail ballots were rejected in the June primary. And new numbers show homelessness is rising again across Los Angeles after 2 years of declines. We're back right after this break with your morning's headlines, followed by our Freedom Friday follow-up show. Before that, we have a song for you released in 2016. Black America again became the title track of Common's 11th studio album and one of his most ambitious political statements. Featuring Stevie Wonder on harmonica and vocals, the song confronts police violence, mass incarceration, systemic inequality, and the unfinished work of American democracy. Arriving during the rise of the Black Lives Matter movement, it connected the struggles of the present with the generations of Black resistance and resilience. 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
1: Well, good morning and welcome back to the front page. I'm Dara Star Tucker, and here are your morning's headlines. The U.S. military announced Thursday that it is conducting the 13th night of strikes against Iran as clashes escalate over shipping routes. Earlier, Yemen's Iran-backed Houthi rebels said they attacked two Saudi oil tankers in the Red Sea, potentially widening the Iran war as international oil topped $100 a barrel. U.S. Central Command said the latest attacks are designed to, quote, further denigrate Iran's ability to threaten civil mariners and commercial vessels transiting regional waters as the Americans push to regain control over the Strait of Hormuz and restore the flow of international shipping. Meanwhile, the Houthis threatened to shut down another key trade route, with the world economy already reeling from Iran's closure of the Strait of Hormuz. The threat came as Iran and the U.S. have stepped up attacks as they vie for control of the strait, through which a fifth of the world's oil and gas transited in peacetime, setting off a scramble for alternate routes. Donald Trump threatened, quote, major military punishment against the Houthis if their attacks on ships continue. AP News is reporting that Donald Trump is going ahead with new double-digit tariffs on dozens of U.S. trading partners just as the clock runs out on Friday on a stopgap levies he imposed after a stinging defeat at the Supreme Court. The United States will slap taxes of 10% to 12.5% on imports from 60 trading partners, accounting for 99% of U.S. imports, charging that they have inadequately enforced bans on goods produced by forced labor. The United States has had a forced labor import ban for nearly a century and rigorously enforces it. It's well past time for our trading partners to do the same, said U.S. Trade Representative Jamison Greer. The new tariffs will take effect just as temporary 10% worldwide tariffs expire at 12:01 a.m. Friday. Trump had turned to those temporary levies after the Supreme Court struck down his biggest and boldest tariffs in February. Nearly 150,000 California voters had their mail-in ballots rejected for the state's June primary, a spike from recent elections, even as the state's attempts to make voting easier with the goal of boosting participation and counting every ballot. California has become notorious for its ponderously slow vote counts that can drag on for weeks and sometimes longer, largely the result of multiple changes over the years that were intended to increase turnout but have done little to achieve that. Among the changes, every voter receives a mail-in ballot that can arrive at an election office 7 days late and still be counted, provided the envelope is postmarked by election day. Yet even with that generous week-long window, the primary driver of the higher rejection numbers is late-arriving ballots, according to data compiled by the Secretary of State's office. Voting experts suspect the main problem is postmarks on ballots that came after election day, making them ineligible to be counted. The culprit could be U.S. Postal Service changes that might affect the timing of when postmarks are applied. The LA Times is reporting that the number of people living on the street, both in the city of Los Angeles and across much of Los Angeles County, is up compared to the previous year, dealing a fresh blow to Mayor Karen Bass as she runs for re-election.

0: action. LA's unsheltered homeless population, those living outdoors or in their vehicles, went up by 7.9% after two consecutive years of decreases. According to two people familiar with the numbers presented by the Los Angeles Homeless Services Authority in closed-door briefings. Overall homelessness, which includes those living in shelters and other temporary facilities, increased by 3.4% compared to the previous year, those sources said. Both asked to remain unnamed because they were not authorized to publicly discuss LAHSA's presentation, which focused on this year's annual point-in-time count conducted in January. The numbers represent a significant setback for Bass, who is seeking a second term in the November 3rd election and has made the fight against homelessness a central part of her agenda, touting her administration's progress in moving people indoors. Bass, in a statement, attributed the increases to an array of issues, including funding cuts by the state and federal governments. She described a lack of adequate county services, such as mental health and substance counseling, as a contributor to the crisis. In community news, Changing the Faces of Homelessness just launched a fundraiser to support the 7th annual Breakthrough event. The Breakthrough is a CFH community event where the community comes together to bring unity, love, and healing to those experiencing homelessness. 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And lastly, the KJLH Women's Health Expo is back. 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And those are your headlines for this Freedom Friday, the 24th of July, 2026. We are preparing to crown our Black Culture Historian of the Day. We are spending the week discussing the institutions that shaped Black culture, the institutions that shaped Black culture. We've done well this week, and I don't expect today will be any different. So Black Culture Historians, put your thinking caps on, and here we go. Clue number one, this annual publication became known as the Bible of Black America, helping millions of families navigate a segregated nation safely. First published in 1936, it listed hotels, restaurants, gas stations, and businesses where Black travelers would be welcomed. Clue number two, during Jim Crow, many Black families planned entire road trips around the information found in its pages. And clue number three, Victor Hugo Green, a Harlem postal worker, created this guide after recognizing how dangerous travel could be for African Americans. What is it? I'll repeat those questions for you. In the category of the institutions that shaped Black culture, this annual publication became known as the Black Bible of Black America, helping millions of families navigate a segregated nation safely. First published in 1936, it listed hotels, restaurants, gas stations, and businesses where Black travelers would be welcomed. Clue number two, Jim Crow. During Jim Crow, many Black families planned entire road trips around the information found in its pages. And clue number three, Victor Hugo Green, a Harlem postal worker, created this guide after recognizing how dangerous travel could be for African Americans. What is it? 310-330-KJLH is the number to call. 310-330-5554 is the number to call if you think you know the answer to this morning's Black Culture Question of the Day. If you do, you'll be crowned our Black Culture Historian of the Day. And I will be back after this with our Freedom Friday follow-up show. Looking forward to it. 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I'm Dara Starr Tucker. We bring you the voices that shape the verse. This is the front page.
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0: morning and welcome back to The Front Page. I am Dara Starr Tucker, and we are here preparing to crown our Black Culture Historian of the Day on this lovely Freedom Friday.
1: Yeah.
0: We don't know if it's lovely yet. It's always interesting hearing that song because it's never like we can never see the sun when we're listening to the song about the sun. So we don't know if it's a lovely day. It could be storming and cloudy. And
1: are you one of those people when you hear a certain song or you see an old video or movie or whatever, it takes you back to a certain time in your life? You may have been going through something.
0: Of course.
1: So when you hear that song, is there a certain time in your life where you know you were, when you were recording that song? Were you going through something? Was it a certain pivotal moment in your life when you recorded that track?
0: I wrote it in Switzerland, and I wrote it about Switzerland.
1: You're such a show-off, I swear. You know, sun in Switzerland, all that snow. We see the pictures.
0: You literally just asked me what the song is about when I wrote it.
1: It was in Switzerland.
0: I gave you an honest answer, and you come back with that.
1: Really? That's pretty cool.
0: I'm sorry. It was about Compton, Danny. I'll just be honest.
1: See, that would have been the right answer.
0: Oh, my God.
1: No, that's cool, though. Wow.
0: Yeah, that song is about Switzerland.
1: Switzerland's not necessarily known for the sun, when you think about it.
0: I can recognize Switzerland. If I see Switzerland in a picture, the countryside, the topography, the scenery of Switzerland, I recognize it instantly. It has a look unlike any other place on Earth.
1: I've seen people say online that is the most beautiful country in the world. Would you agree with that?
0: I mean, there are many, many, many beautiful places. There are so many beautiful places here in the United States of America.
1: In California alone.
0: The Pacific Northwest is one of the most beautiful places in the world. There are places in the Ozarks that I would say just have some of the most breathtaking beauty. North Carolina, I mean, this country is like, you know, you can't beat it. The Azores in Portugal is one of the most unusual places I have been to. I felt like I was on the moon in Portugal.
1: Mm. Some people say New Zealand as well.
0: Yeah, New Zealand. My sister has been to New Zealand. The pictures that she brought us back were just unbelievable.
1: Yeah.
0: But yeah, I mean, shoot, California?
1: Look, you and I talked about, I lived up there, as you know, in Carmel, California.
0: Yeah.
1: God. Beautiful. That's why it costs so much to live up there, by the way.
0: Yeah.
1: But God, it's some of the most beautiful countryside you'll ever come across.
0: Yeah.
1: Couldn't believe it. I said, wow, this is fantastic.
0: Yeah, but Switzerland's in my blood at this point. So yeah, that was written
1: Switzerland.
0: About the...
1: Right? Am I saying that right? Switzerland.
0: Please stop. Please, I beg of you. Don't ever do that again.
1: Yeah, whatever, Miss Huguenot. Whatever the heck. It's Juggernaut, okay? It's Huguenot. Shush.
0: I would never insist that anyone pronounce it correctly, and that is not the correct pronunciation, by the way.
1: I said it right. You checked me one. I'm like, oh, is that how you say that?
0: No, I probably said, you know, oh, FYI, you know that's actually the actual pronunciation in German is Juggernaut, by the way, not Huguenot. Huguenot. But I would never be like, no, it's not Juggernaut, because I say Juggernaut. No, I think that's very pretentious when you insist that people use the correct and actual pronunciation as it would be in the country. We Americanize everything.
1: You think it's pretentious? Of course it is.
0: It is.
1: I know a bunch of people like that. I do that with my family a lot of the time. I can't lie.
0: What do you mean?
1: I check them on just basic English all the time.
0: Oh, I definitely will check you on basic English.
1: Yeah. Danny, I'm finna go.
0: Oh, well, no. Come on now. If they're using AAVE, African American Vernacular English, on purpose in your private time, you're not checking them on that. That's jerky.
1: It's in jest, but still, I do it all the time. But I do tell the young kings and queens of my family, listen, get your speech right, because they're going to judge you by the way in which you talk when you get older.
0: Yeah. Now, if you make some sort of a grammatical error that I think is not intentional,
1: mm-hmm.
0: I'm going to be the jerk that probably, if we are just one-on-one, I'm probably going to say something to you because I don't want you to say that in a public setting.
1: Exactly.
0: That's how I feel.
1: See, you get me. I'm the same way. With the young king, grown people going to do what they do, and they are who they are.
0: Yeah.
1: Young people, I check them all the time.
0: Yeah.
1: Especially if they're cussing like a sailor, too. Oh. Real talk. I got a couple of members of my family dropping F-bombs around everybody. I go, listen.

0: You better learn how to just take that out your speech. Real talk. Why are you using that language at 12? Oh. Real talk.
1: Well, it's contextual. Yeah. There are certain environments where it's appropriate and there are certain environments where it's not. And if you can't figure out which is which, you may pay the price.
0: I don't think that you should ever, like, as a kid, you should never be cussing around grown people. You shouldn't be cussing at all, to me.
1: Like I said, Danny, you got a little church lady that lives right in the center of your heart. And she peeks out. She opens that little door.
2: Well, isn't that special?
3: Right. Let me tell you something, youngins. Missy.
1: She rears her ugly head when she wants to. All right, we've done talked up to the top of the hour, so let's take our quick station break. We'll come back and do our question of the day.
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1: All right, all righty, righty. Let me repeat our clues for you before we get back to our question of the day. It's been a pretty robust week, I would think. We've had maybe one question that was a little bit tough.
0: I would say one, yeah. The other ones are pretty easy.
1: Yeah.
0: It's so funny, like you had a bunch of easy ones and a really tough one.
1: I'm trying to remember what the really tough one was. Yeah. All right, let me repeat these clues and we'll get to our callers. The annual publication, this is in the category of the institutions that shaped Black culture. This annual publication became known as the Bible of Black America, helping millions of families navigate a segregated nation safely. First published in 1936, it listed hotels, restaurants, gas stations, and businesses where Black travelers could be welcomed. Clue number two, during Jim Crow, many Black families planned entire road trips around the information found on its pages. And clue number three, Victor Hugo Green, a Harlem postal worker, created this guide after recognizing how dangerous travel could be for African Americans. There was a movie made about it a few years ago that was very good. A lot of people criticized it, but I thought it was very good. So we will go to the phone lines this morning with Herman. Good morning, Herman, and welcome to the front page.
5: Good morning.
1: How are you this morning, Herman?
5: Well, I'm doing okay. You know, as you guys know, today would have been my wife and I's, tomorrow would have been my wife and I's 45th wedding anniversary.
1: Wow.
5: So, yeah, I've been knowing her for like 50 years. Wow. We met when we were teenagers. Hmm. Yeah. And coincidentally, also, today is my mother's 88th birthday.
1: Well, happy birthday to your mom.
5: Got a lot of emotional things going on right now.
1: Yeah, I'm sure you do. And you said your wife's service is tomorrow.
5: Tomorrow, yes.
1: Okay.
5: Yes.
1: Yeah, we're wishing you just grace and peace to you, Herman, and to your family as well.
5: Thank you. Yeah. My wife's Tara. Yes. Yeah. Yes.
1: Yeah.
5: You guys heard her on the radio before when you were asking that question about, what keeps couples together.
1: Oh, wow. Mm-hmm.
5: Yeah.
1: Wow.
5: We were talking about, and you guys had that segment.
1: Yeah.
5: About relationships. Mm-hmm. So, yes.
1: Now, was she the one that called and you were in the background and she said, oh, just ask my husband? Was that?
5: No, she was the one that said, about the 12 kisses.
1: Oh, okay.
0: I do remember that.
1: Okay. Well, I'm so glad to have had the chance to talk to her. Really glad to have had that opportunity.
5: She's been on a couple of times, and when I get up, she would listen with me at times, a lot. Because like I said, I wake up, with you guys, my alarm clock.
1: Yeah. Well, we're glad to be with you today, Herman. We appreciate you for reaching out. Have you been meditating on our question this morning at all?
5: Oh yeah, it was pretty easy. My grandmother, she was born in 1903, and she collected all the debt magazines, and she actually did have a green, the book stored away. Yeah.
1: All right. So I think you just said the answer, the green book.
5: Green book.
1: Nicely done, Herman. Nicely done. Yeah. Did you see the movie with was it Mahershala Ali? Is that his name?
0: You pronounced it correctly. Very well done.
1: Well, that's not hard.
0: People drop that name up all the time.
5: Yeah.
0: Mahershala.
1: Mahershala. You saw the film.
5: Oh, yeah. Definitely saw the movie.
1: Yeah.
5: But like I said, I do remember my grandmother, she would put a lot of these old books away. But, she like, get out of that drawer. Quit messing with my stuff.
1: Mm-hmm.
5: Matter of fact, I have some of her old Jet magazines.
1: Mm-hmm.
5: I just put them away for myself.
1: Yeah. I love old magazines. I saw some.

0: on Facebook Marketplace yesterday selling some old Life magazines. I used to kind of collect them at times. I kind of want to start again collecting old magazines.
1: You but yeah, my no room in that garage.
0: I really don't. When I get my house, when I get my big house on a hill.
1: Greg, I got you, King. I got you, Greg.
0: Come on, magazines don't take up that much room. Yeah, well, congratulations, Herman. You have been crowned our Black Culture Historian of the Day, so wear your crown proudly. What number is this for you, Herman?
2: I'm up to 8.
0: 8. Very nice. Very nice. Very nice. Well, as I said, we're just putting our arms around you, Herman, this weekend, and just wishing a lot of comfort to your family. And I hope you all are able to at least enjoy, you know, being with each other at this time.
2: Thank you. Yeah. Much appreciated.
0: Yeah.
1: God bless you, Ken.
2: Thank you.
0: All right. Thank you for calling.
2: Thank you, folks. Have a good rest of the day and this weekend as well.
0: All right. You too, Herman. Bless Herman. I mean, I love that he is able to continue to reach out, because I think at times like this, you know, the isolation and being alone can be a very dangerous thing.
1: Correct.
0: When you're going through a difficult time like that. And I know that for myself. So having that instinct to just reach out and make a connection is super important.
1: Man, you know I know all about that. I don't want to get into it because we'll start crying on this mic.
0: But. Yeah, do you tend to pull back when you're dealing with difficult situations?
1: My family was mad at me when we were going through our struggles with our last couple of deaths in the family, because they were mad because I was isolating myself. I was just mad at everybody, though. I was mad at the family. I was mad at God. I was mad at the world.
0: Yeah.
1: And that was wrong. And dangerous, too.
0: It can be very dangerous.
1: Yeah.
0: It can be very dangerous. Yeah. So the instinct to make connections and reach out is always a good one, I would say.
1: When you see people in the mental health sector say you need to talk to somebody, you need to talk to somebody.
0: Yeah.
1: Because, you know, I'm strong enough to where I thought I was okay, but I wasn't. And as I told you, I still need some help.
0: Yeah.
1: From going through that stuff. But there are other people.
0: Are you getting help, Danny?
1: Here we go. You're going to put me on blast.
0: Like I said, our generation will talk about it. Oh, mental health is so important. We should get help. We should seek help. But then we don't. I'm saying we.
1: I always think I'm okay until you and I talked about The Greatest American Hero. I was watching it again a couple days ago. And that was my brother's favorite TV show of all time.
0: Yeah.
1: So when I watch it, I reminisce and I hearken back to when we used to run down the street Wednesdays, 8 o'clock in the morning, ABC. Let's go, our show's on. We're kids running, trying to get to see the show. But yeah, you just, all of a sudden, you just get emotional because you remember moments when we used to react to certain parts of the show.
0: Yeah.
1: Yeah, that stuff messes me up.
0: Yeah. Yeah. I watched, if you haven't seen it, I watched the interview that Gail King did with Malcolm Jamal Warner's widow. This is we're at the 1 year anniversary of his passing. I would recommend watching it. She's in a lawsuit right now with his mother over his estate. So apparently they had a prenup, and the mother is the executor of the estate. He set her as that a long time ago. So it's possible that he just didn't have time to get around to reworking that.
1: Yeah, she said that his wife said he didn't honor the prenup, quote
0: she
1: unquote.
0: Said
1: is what I
0: no,
1: saw.
0: The estate didn't honor it. It wasn't that he didn't honor it. There would be no reason for him to honor it because they were still married.
1: Gotcha.
0: So she's saying the mother is not honoring the terms of the prenup. So yeah, it's getting to be a little bit of an ugly situation. But just kind of listening to her walking through, you know, her place of grief was very interesting. We'll have to see how all of this shakes down, because it's a complicated situation.
1: Yeah. What broke my heart in that is his daughter was with him and saw him disappear into the water.
0: Yeah.
1: That, you want to talk trauma?
0: Yeah. And it's very interesting that the wife, when Gail asked her about the events of that day, she said, were you there? Do you know what happened? The wife didn't want to talk about any of it. She said she said she couldn't remember. So I'm not sure, you know, what the real backstory is there.
1: Right.
0: But she said it was just too traumatic for her to even try to recount.
1: I'm sure.
0: So, yeah, it's still very fresh for her. And it just kind of reminds you, it takes the time that it takes. It takes the time that it takes to move through. She said the most difficult part about that was, she said, that everybody else moves on.
1: Right.
0: But we don't.
1: Yeah.
0: We can't.
1: Katie Couric said that one time, and it struck me, and it still resonates with me today, when she was in a hospital. Her husband, as you know, died of cancer.
0: Yeah.
1: And so she's in the hospital, and he is frail, and, you know, he's only got weeks to live. And they had a TV on in the hospital room, and this TV, I think she said it was Seinfeld. And there's a laugh track on the show. Mm-hmm. And she said she could not believe that people were still watching, laughing.
0: Yeah.
1: Seinfeld's on.

0: world is still going and she's here with her almost deceased husband.
1: Yeah.
0: And I was like, oh my God.
1: Yeah, it is a very strange feeling. I remember feeling that when my grandfather passed when I was a child.
0: Yeah.
1: And that was the first time I felt that feeling. It was like, oh, wait a minute. The world just
0: continues
1: turning and people are laughing and happy and just doing what they do. This is crazy. Yeah. You know, it was very strange.
0: You just want everybody to stop and look and hug you.
1: Right. Right.
0: The world don't care.
1: It does not. It does not. Which is why it's important to keep close contact with those family and friends that do.
0: Not my family. Yeah. I can't stand my family all the time. Get on my nerve. Right. Morrisons. Shush. Right.
1: You, you love them and you know you do.
0: I do. Unfortunately. I'm stuck with them. Okay? I wish I could trade a couple of men in. Is there a draft? Is there a family draft? Because I got a couple of free agent picks that I would like.
1: There probably should be. This is our Freedom Friday follow-up show, folks. We made it. We are celebrating the fact that we made it through this work week. And we are inviting you to give us a call today and talk about whatever's been on your mind this week related to the show and the events we've been discussing. We'll recount those for you when we come back from our break. Before we leave, we are going to hit you with a song by one of the greatest of all time. This is Mr. James Brown. It's been a good musical week this week, Danny.
0: Thank you.
1: Released in 1968, just months after the assassination of MLK. Say Aloud, I'm Black and I'm Proud became one of the defining anthems of the Black Power movement. This was recorded with a children's chorus from Los Angeles. And so we'll hear 1968's Say It Loud, I'm Black and I'm Proud by Mr. James Brown. 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This is The Front Page. I am Doris Tarr Tucker, back with our Freedom Friday follow-up show after this. Culture, clarity, and community, all here on The Front Page.

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0: morning and welcome back to The Front Page. I'm Dara Starr Tucker and we are here hitting our groove on this morning, waking up, getting the blood flowing through our veins because it is Freedom Friday. It's Freedom Friday, folks.
1: You just did that 90s
0: radio. It's Freedom Friday. It's Freedom Friday, folks. Welcome back.
1: We're waking up with you this morning. You're Radio Free, 102.3 KJLH.
0: Oh, hey, you
1: got it. Checking out the morning show this morning. We've got Bobo, we've got Dara here in the spot. Give us a phone call, guys. 310-3... I hate it that I was that
0: 310-320-KJLH. 5554.
1: Hate that guy.
2: There's still people who do that today.
0: We're here in your ears.
2: And it sucks for me as a programmer to hear that. And it drives me bananas. It's hard for me to cut the programming hat off sometimes. So when I hear that, I'm just like, dial change. Oh, wait, I can't. I have to listen.
1: Yeah.
0: Well, it used to rule the airwaves.
2: It sucked then, too.
1: I tell you,
2: just didn't know no better.
1: I tell you a quick story. When I came into the radio game, I did a lot of that when I first came in, and my boss brought me in. We used to do air checks every morning from every show from the night prior, and he put my tape on, boom, played it, and he said, "Who are you talking to?" Because I'm Danny Morrison on the microphone. I was in my hometown doing my thing. And he goes, "I want you to talk to Gina." And I said, "Who is Gina?" He said, "Doesn't matter. Whatever you want her to look like, she's sitting," and he pointed across the room, "she's sitting in the chair across from you in studio every single day. Mm-hmm. When you talk on that microphone, you're talking to Gene." Mm. Changed the way I did radio.
0: Wow. Wow.
2: That's all it takes. That's good program director.
0: That's amazing.
1: That's strong.
2: Shut up, Dan.
1: I love you, Bo.
2: Shut up, Dan.
1: But yeah. And that's how I became more personable on the mic. And that's how I connect with folks the way that I do.
0: Yeah.
1: Because I was just,
2: what was his name?
1: Bob Lewis. Yeah. Robert Lewis, by the way, still there, by the way. He's the GM now.
2: Mine was Steve Hegwood.
1: Yeah, man.
2: Steve Hegwood was by far, and I tell everybody, one of the best program directors I've ever worked under. Mm-hmm. Taught me everything I knew about radio.
1: Yeah.
2: And after him was Robert Scorpio.
1: There's some talented cats out there that understand how to do this.
0: Mm-hmm. Yeah. Well, thank God for mentors. Well, it is our Freedom Friday follow-up show. And we've covered some... I feel like it's been a good week here.
1: Strong.
0: On the Front Page. It's been a very strong week. This was a week I wanted to focus on creators. I wanted to have a very much a political and news focus this week.
1: I've been begging for that, and you came through. Thank you.
0: We did that. We do it pretty much every week, but I wanted every day this week to be news-focused and politics-focused. And as we get closer to the midterms, we'll do this more often.
1: Would you say that is your bag? Like, you're good at a lot. Political conversations are your bag.
0: And that is very much related to my bag. I think if I have a bag... It's more of a cultural bag. It's more of a, historical media, educational, along with politics.
1: Okay.
0: It's kind of a mishmash.
1: History for sure.
0: Yeah.
1: Yeah, man.
0: Yeah.
1: You love getting in your history.
0: I love the history. I love putting it all in context.
1: Yes.
0: Yeah.
1: I love about your breakdowns. When was the last time you did a breakdown on YouTube breakdown?
0: It's been a long time.
1: Yeah. You always pull clips to verify everything that you're saying.
0: Yeah.
1: I love that stuff that you do it the way that you do it.
0: Yeah, I got to do
1: that. Rock and roll one was ooh.
0: Yeah, I got to do a Little House thing recently, which was sort of close to the breakdown.
2: When you do your political breakdowns and stuff like that, and you post facts, and people come on after and say that.

0: that's not true. Does that bother you? Like, how do you feel when you read that? Like, you literally will post the person saying, I did this. And then somebody will come back and say, that's not what he meant. He meant something else. Does that?
1: I used to argue with him in the comments, but I don't have the energy for it anymore. I just am like, I just kind of laugh at this point. Mm-hmm. I really do kind of chuckle.
0: I've been meaning to ask you that. It just popped up.
1: Yeah, I would go to town with people in the comments. I used to.
2: Your Facebook page is just not right.
1: Oh, my God. Facebook. Yeah. YouTube can be terrible, too. I've had to turn off comments on a couple of YouTube videos. I did a thing on Elvis. I had to turn the comments off on. I did a thing on the Ashkenazi Jews.
0: You talked about Elvis.
1: I talked a lot about Elvis.
0: That is the musical Jesus to certain people.
2: real talk.
0: He ain't even dead.
1: I sit in a certain place with Elvis, so I tick off a lot of people with Elvis. I tick off white people with Elvis. I tick off black folks with Elvis. You don't want to hear what I have to say about Elvis. So, yeah, it's a lot of folks get to fight.
0: Hey, Dora, what you got to say about Elvis?
1: Nothing.
0: You sure?
1: Yep.
0: You been to Graceland?
1: Yes. I mean, I've been at Graceland. I pulled up in the parking lot, and I looked at Graceland, but we did not get out and physically go into the house because I don't really want to be around Elvis fans.
0: I wasn't allowed to go.
1: That's right. Your wife is from Memphis.
0: My wife is from Memphis, and Memphians... Black Memphians do not go to Graceland.
1: Yeah.
0: She was like, we can drive by, but as long as we're in a relationship, we cannot go in.
1: Right, I did not go in. I was like, I don't really want to be around these folks, but I kind of want to just say that I went there and saw it.
2: Well, we wouldn't be that way towards Elvis if they wouldn't stop trying to whitewash his entire legacy and try to make it seem like he was a member of the NAACP or something.
1: Right, his people... The folks managing his whatever, they can be very irritating.
2: Because that movie, remember?
1: Yeah, the movie was irritating. Yeah.
0: Which one? The one with the recent one?
2: Yeah.
1: Baz Luhrmann.
2: He's like hanging out with black people, you know, in the background beatboxing.
1: Yeah, that's revisionist history.
2: That's like, stop
1: that's
2: it.
1: That's revisionist history. It's a lie.
2: None of that happened.
1: It's a lie. It's a lie, and you know it.
2: But there are also some lies that come out about him that I don't think he ever said that, a black man can never shine his shoes or whatever.
1: He never said it.
2: That quote never happened.
1: He never said it. And I literally had people, as you saying, Bo, in my comment section go, my granddaddy told me. I know he said it because my granddaddy said it. It's like, okay, show me the source. Show me where that quote came from. And then we can have that conversation. It's like, there's certain things where it's like, it's an emotional memory for us. It's not a real, it's not factual. It's just based in, how we feel about things. It's like, well, he probably said it. It seemed like he would have said it.
2: That's the thing.
1: And it just feels, it feels right. It feels real, but it's not.
2: Chuck D said, I'm sure your husband knows what I'm about to say. Chuck D said, Elvis was a hero to most, but
1: everybody
2: he never meant ish to me.
1: Do you know how many times I saw that in my comments section?
2: But he was a straight up racist. The sucker was simple and plain. Mother F him
1: back,
2: and John Wayne.
1: He came back. Did you see him come back? And there was an Elvis documentary on HBO a few years ago, and it was really good. It was really good. And Chuck D was in it.
2: Wow.
1: And he apologized.
2: He apologized for that?
1: Apologized because he said that was based on false information.
2: Wow.
1: Yes.
2: They didn't apologize for John Wayne because John Wayne was a racist.
1: John Wayne was a racist. John Wayne. Now, there is sourcing for that. There is an actual article interview where John Wayne is saying, black people are not smart enough to lead. They're not in the position. They don't need to be given.
2: Didn't want them on the movie set. Nine.
1: There is actual sourcing. So that's the difference. It's like, okay, show me where he said that. Right here is where he said that. You can't do that with that Elvis quote. You can't do it, which is why Chuck D apologized.
2: So
1: are you saying
2: right now that you don't think that Elvis was a racist?
1: I don't know that I'm willing to make some grand sweeping statement like that, but I can say that he did not make the most famous quote that's attributed to him is not his. I don't think Elvis, I don't think that you have any, I mean, you can look back on people like Little Richard and James Brown and folks who have had some actually really positive things to say about him. Yeah. If you actually go and look at what the people who lived in his day, the black folks who lived in his day had to say about him, is all positive.
2: Not Ray
1: Charles.
2: Ray Charles threw him under the bus.
1: Because Ray Charles, because of what you were saying, which is the fact that people want to deify him and they want to make him this hero of, he changed the music. And that's what Ray Charles was responding to. He was not saying that Elvis held any personal racist views. That was not what he was saying. He's just like, I don't have any reason to listen to Elvis because I have all the people who influenced him and did what he did better than he did before he did it, which is fair. Absolutely fair. But he was not criticized. Elvis as a, as a person, his actual views or anything like that. So I do personally think, now y'all done got me talking about Elvis when I said I wasn't going to.
2: This is your bag. Go on, dude.
1: I do not personally believe in all the research that

0: I have done, that Elvis was some raging racist. Now, Elvis was a white man who was raised in Mississippi. So did he probably carry some vestiges of those views that were very common at that time? It's very possible that he did. I'm not saying he didn't, but I don't think he was egregious. No, I don't think there's any reason for us to. He was a kid like freaking Justin Bieber, and he was doing what he saw around him. He was doing what he saw, and he was playing the music that he heard and that he knew because he was raised around a bunch of black folks. So I don't think Elvis himself was necessarily the villain. I think Colonel Tom Parker was really, in terms of the exploitation of what black folks had done, he exploited Elvis.
1: Okay, so what do you say to those people? You can make the case, you know, perhaps he's racist adjacent in some ways, willing to take the talents of our black and African American people back then, making him hits on his own and never giving credit, as far as I can tell.
0: He did give credit.
1: Where?
0: Elvis?
1: I've never seen it.
0: There are interviews. Danny, have you actually
1: one
0: read?
1: One of the callers right now.
0: Elvis Presley stopped talking to the press right around 1958 because there was so much that was being misconstrued about anything he would say or do. But the couple of interviews that he did give in the mid-50s to late-50s, he talked about people like Fats Domino. He's like, I would not be doing what I'm doing without them.
1: I've never seen that.
0: I know, because his legacy is so misconstrued and so shrouded in just silly things that are not actually factual. But if you start talking about it, then people immediately want to start pretending that you're caping for this dude. And it's like, no, let's just be truthful. No, he absolutely gave black folks credit. And then he just stopped talking.
2: What's your gripe with Elvis then?
0: My gripe?
2: Do you have a gripe, like issues with Elvis? Like, why didn't you go into Graceland?
0: I don't like his fans. I don't like his people. I don't like, it's one thing to talk about what he intended to do. It's another thing to talk about the impact of what he actually did. So the impact of what he did when he was used for was to take a lot of the credit and a lot of the focus off of black artists. So, yeah, of course, that was the impact.
2: My question is it possible that he did not know what, at the time when they were giving him this music, like, do you think that, what's the guy you just said, Colonel
0: Tom Parker.
2: That was his manager. Okay. That Colonel Tom Parker was like, hey, man, like, he sees this kid and he goes, this is a white kid, but he has a black soul. Like, I'm going to find all this black artist music and give it to him and tell him that I created it. And Elvis just might not have known.
1: It's possible.
2: Yeah.
1: Definitely. Because how old was he when Jailhouse Rock came out? The movie.
0: That was 1956. Elvis was born in, what year was he born? 30 or?
1: I don't know. So he was probably 19, 20 years old when it came out.
0: Yeah, he was very young
1: so
0: at the time.
1: To your point, Bo, possible.
2: It's possible.
0: I mean, he was doing what he was doing, which was why they found him. He was singing, you know, he was singing like he was singing. He just wasn't produced.
2: Yeah.
0: But he had what he had. I mean, if you listen to, who was it? Roy Hamilton and Otis.
2: Redding.
0: No, not Otis Redding. The guy who wrote a couple of his hits. Anyway, he pretty much took his sound from black artists. Roy Hamilton is one of them. Otis, and Greg's going to text me any second now with the last name of this other guy.
2: As we now wait.
0: Yeah. But if you listen to those two men in particular, it's like, oh, that is Elvis. And so I liked Elvis when I was a teenager.
1: I saw the David Letterman interview with Otis.
0: Yes. So when I was a teenager, it was like, Elvis was exciting to me. It was like, man, he's cool. This guy's original. No, he's not original. He's not original. Not at all. But he was a kid. That's kind of my final, where I land with Elvis is like, this was just a kid who was doing what he heard. He didn't have some grand master plan. It was not some big exploitation thing on his part. He was just doing what he heard and what he knew. Then the industry got a hold of him and it became a whole other situation.
1: Judging by that metric you're using right now, you could say that about any white artist then.
0: No, not necessarily.
1: Mm-hmm. Why couldn't you say that same thing about Justin Bieber? Why couldn't you say the same thing about Eminem?
0: Like I said, he kind of was Bieber. No, Eminem's a different situation.
2: Yeah, Eminem is way different.
1: Don't you dare. I know that's your guy.
2: Say anything negative about that man.
1: But I believe there are some white artists that you can say are about that culture, that love us, celebrate us, give props where props are due.
0: Yeah.
1: And there's others that don't.
0: Yeah. Yeah. But I happen to think Elvis's legacy is very much just one of those that just gets messed over. And it just, okay, Otis Blackwell.
1: Shots out to Greg.
0: Thank you, Greg. And Greg also says Colonel Tom Parker was the racist. Oh. If you don't believe it, if you won't accept it from me,
1: ah.
0: at least listen to his.

0: opinion.
1: So
0: about
1: Tom Parker behind the scenes doing all the racist shenanigans, and Elvis is just singing.
0: Yes, he was so awful. Like I said, he exploited Elvis. He exploited Elvis so bad. He took 50% of everything Elvis made. Wow. 50% of everything that Elvis made. And the only reason that Elvis wasn't somewhere with a needle in his arm and broke, you know, and washed out was because he was so good at making money. When he would run out of money because Colonel Tom Parker was stealing from him, then he would just go make another movie. You know, I need $1 million. Go make another movie. Right. Another terrible movie.
2: I was waiting on you because I was going to crack a couple jokes about that.
1: Yeah, all those Elvis films are terrible.
0: But some of the early ones are actually good. But the
1: acting is always wooden.
0: Yeah, once he got into just money making territory in the 60s, Elvis, it was pretty bad. But you know, Elvis. Jailhouse Rock is really good. And then there's another one that's slipping my mind right now that's actually really good. Those 50s ones are actually pretty good.
1: Was he in that Beach Boingo?
0: No, that was Frankie Avalon. Beach Blanket Bingo was Frankie Avalon and Annette Funicello.
1: I know that's your bag right
0: When I was a teenager. When I was a teenager. Yeah. Anyway.
1: Because you were there.
0: Shut up. Shut it up, Danny. How are you going to talk about somebody that you are older than, Danny?
1: I say it in jest, of course.
3: Sure you do.
1: Neither of us were there.
0: You might have been. I don't know.
1: All those beach films were terrible. Stop it. All of them.
0: They were fun.
1: They were not. All of them are terrible.
0: And fun. Okay, they were terrible and fun.
1: Except Grease. I don't know if I would consider that a beach movie, but there is a beach
0: scene. How you gonna like Grease and then talk about Beach Blanket Bingo being terrible? It's about on the level of Beach Blanket Bingo.
1: Because Grease is the all-timer. You know Grease is the all-timer.
0: Not a fan.
1: I know you're not.
0: But I will watch it. That's the crazy thing. It's right. Like, I'll be angry and I'll just hate watch it and sing and do the hand jive and all of that. All right. What did we cover this weekend?
1: Right.
0: We just completely, it certainly was not Elvis.
1: It was politics and now it was y'all have voting.
0: Y'all have opened me up to a wave of hatred and vitriol that I know I'm going to receive where people are accusing me of saying that Elvis was a pioneer or something, which I'm not saying.
1: I've been defending him a little bit now.
0: Because so many lies.
2: Somebody to call to talk about Eminem's diss album that he made to that black chick before he blew up, you ate it.
0: Oh, shoot.
2: Don't you hear about that?
0: No. If you like the dude, you probably better quit mentioning that.
2: God.
0: Yeah. Anyway, this week's show topics. Monday, we had the conversation, taking responsibility for our own happiness. I enjoyed that one. Tuesday, we talked politics of profit. With Lacey Dickinson, we talked about the corruption within the Trump administration. Wednesday, we talked power, politics, and the black vote with my favorite, Garrison Hayes. I just feel like he just graces us. When Garrison comes to the show, I feel like the show has been graced. It's been blessed.
1: Yeah, I think that you said that he's your favorite. Mm-hmm. You know Jason Johnson. You know I got a little man crush on Jason Johnson.
0: I mean, great. Jason Johnson's right up there.
1: He's the dude, but I can see why Garrison is brilliant.
0: Mm-hmm.
1: Brilliant.
0: Mm-hmm.
1: So I can see why you would say that.
0: I feel like it's a tennis, but we just get to,
1: yeah,
0: you know, whack.
1: Yeah.
0: Whack.
1: You guys need more time.
0: I know.
1: 2-hour podcast. Do it.
0: I know. If I can wrangle the dude. I try to leave him alone. You know, he's busy. He's got a family. So, you know.
1: And probably
0: leave
1: the best,
0: that man alone.
1: The best setup we've seen.
0: Yeah, other than, you know, belief in family.
1: Yes, sir.
0: He's right up there.
1: It's pretty strong,
0: two
1: too.
0: Two of them, yeah.
1: Yeah.
0: Thursday, we talked the political poor with Amanda Informed. I enjoyed that conversation, and I was so touched. I would say I was so heartened by the encouragement that our callers gave to Amanda. And she said afterwards, she said that's never happened before. Yeah. Like, she's never received that kind of encouragement before, and that's really sad to me.
1: Well, she is fine. So
0: they don't know that.
1: I was heartened, too. I was hardened this week. Bo, don't you leave me out of myself.
0: Really, Danny? Really?
1: Bo, don't you leave me out of myself.
0: Did you just say that?
2: Oh, God, look at that. It's a red button right there.
0: Really?
1: Don't you leave me out of myself this morning.
0: You are by yourself on that one.
2: You are on your island alone.
0: To the point that we are going to the break. We are going to take a break now. Because all there really is to do at the bat.
1: Good morning, everybody.
0: You are
1: Freedom
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0: 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KJLH. I'm Dara Star Tucker. Leave that one where it is, Danny. We'll take a brief break and come back with more of our Freedom Friday follow-up show after this.
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4: 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Here's Dara Star Tucker.
5: Well, good morning and welcome back to The Front Page. I am Dara Star Tucker and we are here celebrating Freedom Friday. This morning.
6: Hotline's ringing. Hold on. No, I'm just playing.
5: You actually scared me.
6: I know. I saw your face.
7: There is somebody on the phone had a little something about Elvis that they wanted to ask you,
5: okay,
7: by the way, to continue the Elvis conversation.
5: Well, y'all don't come after me, and I'm just telling you, don't.
7: No, this is just something that he heard was true from a family member.
5: Okay. It's probably not. Good morning, Byron. I'm trying to tell you. There's just so much trash out there. Byron, good morning, and welcome to The Front Page.
8: Right on. Yeah, my mom told me back in the day at a concert, there was a black lady in the front row, and he spit in her face.
5: No.
8: He did. Because my mom, that wasn't my error. That was my mom's error. And she told me.
5: If she witnessed that on her own, I cannot argue with you, Brian. Byron, I'm so sorry. Byron, I would not argue with your mom's actual personal eyewitness testimony. So,
7: yeah. It's tough to push back against anecdotes.
8: She said that. She said that. And then she said he would say stuff, like all kinds of stuff back in the day. We didn't hear about it. I don't know. Because
5: she was around him?
8: That's not my error.
5: She was around him? She spent time with him?
8: She was there at the concert.
5: No, but you said he would say all kinds of stuff. Did your mom spend time with him?
8: He would say racist stuff all the time.
5: Well, when people make those claims, now your mom's eyewitness testimony, I would never dispute. But when people make those claims about anything that anybody said, you know, throughout history, like someone could say, hey, Byron said that your big toe was ugly. And rather than you having to defend that and say, well, I never said it, then the burden of proof is on them to show where that came from. Okay, well, show me where I said that. Show me where the evidence exists that I said that. So that's all I'm saying is yeah.
8: No, I get it. I'm just saying what my mom told me years ago. She was like, yeah, he spit in the black girl's face.
5: Wow, that's horrible.
7: Yeah.
5: It's really horrible.
8: And he said some stuff like, we're not good enough to even clean something, his shoes or something.
5: Well, that's the quote we're talking about that they couldn't source. Nobody has ever been able to source that quote. And it really actually came from a smaller magazine. I'm going to tell you where it came from. A smaller magazine where the original quote was, someone heard that he said it. That was where the original quote came from. And then it ended up getting reprinted in Jet Magazine.
8: Right.
5: So there was never any sourcing for when he actually said it. It was just somebody going, well, you know, I heard
8: it. Was just
5: that
8: somebody
5: he said.
8: That said something that I get it. But my mom told me that he did spit in that lady's face.
5: Okay. Yeah, that I can't argue with. I cannot argue with. Yeah. So, first person accounts.
8: Then, she said, I lost. ever since then, she said, I lost so much respect for him after that.
5: Wow. Wow. That's amazing. Yeah, you certainly can't argue with the reports of people who were there at the time.
8: Yeah, and because that wasn't my error. Yeah. It was my mom's error.
5: Yeah.
8: You know, my mom and my dad.
5: Yeah. Well, I appreciate that, Byron. Thank you for enlightening us. Thank you for enlightening us about your mom's first person testimony.
7: It's funny how, like, if I get into an argument in public with a white woman, you know, there's white people that will say he's a racist just because I'm arguing with a white woman. Mm-hmm. If Elvis allegedly spit in the face of a black woman, he must be racist when she couldn't have just done something that allowed that. Forced him to spit in her face.
5: I mean, the problem with the problem with an account like that is you have absolutely no idea what the context even is. You don't even know what is being referred to. If it's just one person that's talking about it. I don't know. I would not argue with somebody.
1: I laughed
5: who said,
1: an old person falling. Does that mean that I don't like old people?
7: Oh. Right.
1: I'm just asking. Like,
7: that's a good point.
5: The other thing that I do is I try to, as someone who reports on history a lot, is I try to not only corroborate stories, but to find other information that at that time would have, you know, do we hear similar stories? Are we hearing more than one person? That's the reason when somebody comes out and says, I was sexually assaulted by someone. It's like, all right, one person saying it is one thing. But if there's five people saying it, now we got to stop and actually pay attention and listen. Is this a pattern? Is this something that is showing, yes, this person has a tendency to behave in this way, and this feels very similar to another story that another person has told who was not even connected to that person.
7: Yeah.
5: So if he's saying, my mom said Elvis spit in a black woman's face, do we have other stories that are similar to behavior that people witnessed from Elvis? I don't know of any other stories.
7: Right.
5: I'm not saying they didn't happen, but I don't know of any other stories that would have made the press.
7: You remind me of a couple of anecdotal stories from a couple of artists that had come out recently and said that they had... tough times with Boys to Men in studio, saying that they were mean to them during sessions in studio. Of course, Boys to Men are coming out saying those stories are not true.
5: Yeah.
7: But if enough people say it,
5: that's the thing.
7: That's the corroboration you're talking about.
5: Once 2 and 3 and 4 and 5 and 10.
7: Right.
5: And 20 people start to say, you know what? Now that you mention it, that happened to me too.
7: Right.
5: Then you got to stop and go, now, wait a minute. Let's consider that this may be a pattern of behavior.
7: Yeah.
1: I heard Stevie Wonder could really see. That's what I heard.
5: See?
1: He stole Steve Harvey's car and drove it down Wilson. That's actually a true story. It wasn't him driving, but yeah, that was a big funny prank that happened. No,
5: yeah, it's very interesting, you know, listening to that Oprah interview with Kiki Palmer. And if you haven't watched the Oprah interview with Kiki Palmer, I would highly recommend it. I really enjoyed that interview. I enjoyed Kiki Palmer in that interview. But it's interesting when she was talking about the rumors, which I sent you, Danny, the rumors about her and Gail supposedly being a couple. She said that that Maya Angelou had actually advised her to just keep quiet about it. And I think because she and Gail just kept quiet about it for so many years, those rumors were able to fester and just, you know, it's so easy to just say something, repeat it, and enough people get a hold of it and it just becomes truth.
7: Yeah.
5: It becomes something that a lot of people just believe, especially if the person, like I said, Elvis stopped talking in the late 50s. He stopped talking. He just didn't do interviews anymore. So if you're not there to defend yourself, it's hard because you're like, well, do I give credence to it? But if you don't say anything, then you leave history to just create its own version of the truth.
7: Don't you think what a lot of people do, we raise our eyebrows. I think black people, we do it a lot of the time. If two women are traveling all the time together, just the two of them all over the world, you raise an eyebrow and go, well, that's kind of weird.
5: I just would
7: never
5: think that.
7: Will Smith got the same hell with his friend Dwayne. They were traveling all over the world. Every time, single time he'd go shoot a movie somewhere, his buddy Dwayne would be with him. And they were like, okay. And that's why Will Smith also gets a few of those LGBTQ rumors every now and again.
5: I mean, my brain doesn't go there. My brain doesn't go there. I'm just like, okay, they are, I guess I've witnessed enough strong friendships where people do hang that hard. And it just does not occur to me to be like, oh, well, they must be.
7: You don't think it's strange if two men do it, though?
5: I mean, I don't know, Danny. I'm not saying anything. Let's go to Wendy. Good morning, Wendy. Is Wendy still there? Danny, you didn't even check.
9: Yeah, I'm
5: Wendy.
9: Still,
5: Wendy's
9: still on,
5: there.
9: I'm
5: bless
9: still,
5: you,
9: I'm
5: Wendy.
9: I'm holding on. But I want to make it quick because I know you may have other calls on. First of all, I was born in 62, so I grew up watching Elvis always on TV. He is nothing. All he is was a white man who moved his body, and he did what we had been doing. He was the first white man to move his body. He was not Paul Wall, who had a black girlfriend, black wife. Anyway, Herman every time
7: wife?
9: You call.
7: Huh?
9: Yeah, Herman, every time you call, it just, my heart, I feel for you.

0: I know death is part of life, like I told my sister when her dog's passed, and grief is part of love, and we should try to focus on not the day or the time that they died, but all the years that they lived. And City of Hope has a record, has a line where the patients, cancer patients, can call in and listen to inspiring messages. And one lady left a message that says, get in the driver's seat of your brain. And on the days you don't want to open the blinds and let the sun in, let the sun in. And that's a message for all of us, that we can, when we get in those bad moods or get depressed. Real quick, because last week you talked about the gap, massacre, the Tulsa massacre. Mm-hmm. One of the questions is, and the street was Greenwood. I didn't know about the Tulsa massacre, the Black Wall Street, until the Gap Band came out, and they were doing interviews, and they said Gap stood for Greenwood, Archer, and Pine, mm-hmm. which were just three streets. I didn't know that till they came out. Also, real quick, the lettuce issue with all this bad lettuce. On the news, they were talking about Taco Bell street their foot traffic has gone down over 29% because of this lettuce, and they had a quote from Sean Tresvant. As soon as I saw that word Tresvant, I said, well, Ralph Tresvant is black. I wonder if Sean, the CEO of Taco Bell is black, Sean Tresvant. The more you know. So I just want to let you know.
1: Is there a relation?
0: No, I don't know. Oh. But I was interesting because I was like, I wonder if he's black. And he sure is. The CEO of Taco Bell is black. Anyway, I just hope you guys have a great weekend. Thanks for taking my call.
1: All right, Wendy, thank you for calling. Well, I don't know if there is a relation.
2: I don't even know
1: between Sean and Ralph Tresvant.
3: Let me stop. Wendy came in and just dropped it all, dropped a bomb.
4: I'm confused.
3: 10 different stories.
1: Dropped a bomb on me. There's another rumor that's not true. And I heard someone credible repeating it recently. You Dropped a Bomb on Me is not about the Tulsa race massacre. It is just a song about love.
3: Who said that?
1: That's a huge rumor. But you know, that's really about the race massacre because it's the Gap Band.
3: Yeah.
1: People claim that that's what that was about because bombs were dropped during that assault.
4: So how do you know it's not true?
1: Because Charlie Wilson said it is not true.
4: He's asking.
3: Well, there you go. Now that's corroboration.
1: All right, let's go to King Wimberly, who is on the line this morning. Good morning, King Wimberly, and welcome to the front page.
5: Yeah, thanks for taking my call, sister. You know, we've got the election come November 3rd. I would highly suggest and recommend that if Becerra wants the black vote, he needs to come out to the Crenshaw District, Lamerton and Vernon, say what he's going to do about the black community if he gets elected. We've been having a tough time under Republican governors, Reagan, Duke Machen, and Pete Wilson. I know you're getting ready to go off the air, but I would like to encourage everybody in the Front Page family, get out and vote and get behind Becerra for governor for 2026, and you have a good weekend.
1: All right. Thank you, King Wimberly. You have a good weekend as well. Thank you for keeping us up on the local politics. King Wimberly, we can always count on you for that. Let's go to Gigi, I think, is on the line. Good morning, Gigi, and welcome to the Front Page.
6: Yes, good morning, and I'm happy that you're there as Front Page hostess of the mostest.
1: No.
6: You're awesome.
1: Well, thank you, Gigi.
6: You're awesome.
1: Thank you.
3: She got bars.
6: Yeah, I've been listening on Front Page for many, many years.
1: Mm.
6: I just wanted to say this regarding the Nolan Wells situation and the autopsy. I'm just wondering, why did the family release their autopsy before the other party released theirs? Because I believe if the other party released their autopsy first and then we found information that was incorrect on the family's autopsy, then we can have them be investigated for all these other situations as well. And then I'm also trying to figure out, I do also understand that the other party received the body first. Mm-hmm. And then they also took out the throat. I really hope that they have video on all the stuff that they did so that it can be questioned if there are any other questions regarding it. But him getting the red mark on the back of his head seems like to me that he was hit on the head or something like that. Or it's a possibility.

0: possibility that somebody strangled him for them to take out that youth figure, I forgot what it's called, in the throat. And I'm just so at odds with a lot of this. I'm just so sad that it all happened, and condolences to his family, because they're going to have to live with this after everybody else after all this dies down.
1: Yeah.
0: And it's horrible.
1: It really is. Very horrible.
0: Thank you for taking my call.
1: Absolutely, Gigi. Yeah, I heard someone, a social commentator, that was saying the other day, it's like this, it's just become one of those cases now where so many eyeballs are on it. So many people are doing commentary. So many people are using it for content,
2: right,
1: just to get numbers. And they're like, this is somebody's son. This is somebody's life. And for them, it's not the game that it is for all of you, and all of your speculation and all of this is not helping anything.
2: Right.
1: It's just making things more messy and more complicated. But yeah, the family did have their own autopsy done, which was done after the official autopsy.
2: And I think it is standard practice that they do take the organs out.
1: Right.
2: And once
1: right.
2: it's transported, yeah, you're not going to have the same full-on investigation you could have had earlier.
1: Yeah.
2: She's right about that.
1: Yeah, and unfortunately, they're not even going to be able to determine at this point whether he had water in his lungs or not. At the time of death, which would determine if it was a drowning death or if something happened before he was put in the water. Correct. So, yeah.
2: But there's nothing nefarious going on. I mean, people are assuming that just because once the family received the body, it wasn't in the same condition as it was before.
1: Because an autopsy had already been performed.
2: That's correct. So,
1: yeah.
2: We've got to be careful on that.
1: So, yeah, it's just unfortunately one of those situations where just kind of looking at it from a bird's eye view, it almost feels like this, we will probably never have real answers.
2: Yeah, and I agree with you. Whenever there's a death somewhere, like back in my hometown, people used to send me information about, did you hear who died last night or who got shot last night? I say, I didn't, but I'm not going to report anything until I get more information.
1: Yeah.
2: People are so quick to jump to social media. So-and-so got shot last night. So-and-so died last night. The family is supposed to report whether or not they have lost someone.
1: Right.
2: They should always control the narrative when they have someone in their family that is now deceased. And people are so quick to try to get content or clicks or likes or whatever. It is not anyone else's job other than the family
1: to
2: report
1: that,
2: whether or not they've lost someone.
1: Yeah, absolutely. Absolutely. We're going to El Nubian, who's with us this morning. Good morning, El Nubian. Welcome to our Freedom Friday follow-up show.
3: ¿Qué tal?
1: ¿Qué tal? Muy bien.
4: Bumblebee tuna.
3: Muy bien. No, I was just going to say, it was Sam Phillips who gave the recording of, what's his name, Reynolds, and told Elvis to copy that dude. And
1: oh, you're talking about Otis Blackwell?
3: No, the other guy.
1: Oh, Roy
3: Hamilton. Otis Blackwell, he called Hamilton, yeah. He called Otis Blackwell in because he heard he was a great writer, fantastic writer. And he said, hey, man, I got to run down to the bank. He said, you want a Coca-Cola? And he said, yeah. So he got him a Coke out of the machine, and he shook it up. And he said, write me a song about that.
1: Mm.
3: And when he came back, I'm All Shook Up was written.
1: Wow.
3: So it was Sam Phillips that really gave him his style.
1: Wow. Yeah. Sam Phillips was a pioneer in the Memphis music business. Thank you, El Nubian. My label is actually under Sun Records, which was Sam Phillips' label. They revived it. And
2: wow.
1: So my label, Sun, is under the Sun Family Company. I don't know quite how to say that.
4: You historical.
1: Not really. But yeah, it's very interesting that he's saying Sam Phillips told him, because I think I've made this point before, that like Sia, who is a very famous songwriter who's written hits for Rihanna and for Lady Gaga
2: from
1: and many
2: Australia.
1: Others. Yeah, Sia. If you listen to Sia's demos and then you listen to Lady Gaga or Rihanna's recordings of those songs that she demoed for them, that she wrote, it sounds exactly like her.
2: Right.
1: And I'm trying to remember the Rihanna song that's really famous. I don't know if it's Umbrella. It's not Umbrella.
2: Umbrella was her breakout hit.
1: But that, I don't think that was the Sia song. But anyway, like, it sounds just like Sia. So the same thing clearly happened with Elvis and Otis Blackwell. He listened to Otis Blackwell sing his own song, and he just sang it like Otis Blackwell sang it.
2: So what do you say to those people? What do you say to those black people? Like, say that makes them racist as well. If they went to Elvis and said, this is this black guy's song, copy that song, because Elvis knew that he could get away with it, especially in the 50s.
1: No,
2: is
1: Elvis
2: that not
1: was
2: fair
1: a kid.
2: To say?
1: No, I don't think that makes you racist. It just makes you a kid who's not being original. You're not being terribly original. I never said Elvis was like, you know, some groundbreaking whatever, but I don't think that that necessarily within itself just denotes racism.
2: Yeah.
1: No, it's just him copying somebody.
2: That's what Ray Charles was

0: in that interview, remember? He was like, he's not original at all, basically.
1: You can argue that. That's fine. You can also argue, as Bo said, that he married a 15-year-old girl.
0: Real talk.
1: I mean, she wasn't 15 when he married her. He was 15 when he met
2: started
1: her.
2: Started dating.
0: He groomed her.
1: He set her aside in Maria's grooming. Married her when she was 18. But yeah, you can say a lot of negative things about him, but, you know, some are true, some are not.
0: Yeah.
1: But I say, let's just be truthful.
0: That was happening back then. Jerry Lee Lewis, too.
1: Jerry Lee Lewis and some others. Mm-hmm. And some others. Look at them rock and rollers from the 70s. Some of them who are still out here and reputations fully intact.
0: Yeah.
2: Meanwhile, R. Kelly in jail now.
1: The David Bowies and the Mick Jaggers and some of the others.
0: Steven Tyler's going through a case right now.
1: There are very well-documented cases with some of these dudes of messing with young girls. And it's not even it's not even like whispers. It's these girls coming out and going, yeah, it was great. And, you know, they continue to have careers. It's crazy.
2: Yeah. But they're not. I think the girls are coming out and they're not trying to press charges or sue them. They're just saying,
1: it
2: was fun.
1: Right.
2: We're
1: groupies.
2: We understand what we were doing.
1: Right. They will proudly say, I was following
2: Becca
1: the band.
2: Me and Becca went back there.
1: Right.
2: It was
1: we
2: so
1: were
2: fine.
1: Following the band around. We were throwing ourselves at these guys. Yeah.
2: Like and the girls do with Danny when he goes out with with t-shirts on.
1: Danny.
2: Like, oh my God, look at Danny's muscles. Look at that beard. It's kind of oily. Oh my God, Danny.
0: Yeah, it was a different day and time back then, for sure. Mm-hmm. It was different.
1: It was very different, up until probably about 10, 15 years ago.
0: You think that recent?
1: Yes, up until the Me Too movement. Yes, I think a lot of
2: up until video cameras came out.
1: Right,
2: apparently.
1: Up until cell phones and police reports and,
0: I cannot deny. I've seen R. Kelly in concert probably 3-4 times.
1: Really?
0: And we knew.
1: Yeah.
0: But everybody turned a blind eye. Mm-hmm. We knew.
1: The tapes came out and he still had a career.
2: Nothing but a number.
0: Singing them songs.
1: Literal photos, evidence, tapes.
2: Aaliyah.
1: People still went and supported this dude.
0: She was 16 years old when he married her, right? 15, 16.
1: 15.
2: I thought she was 16.
1: 15.
0: Yeah.
2: But her parents approved it, didn't they?
0: Yeah, it shouldn't matter.
1: I don't know.
2: Hey.
1: Anyway.
2: In some states, age is 16 in some states. I ain't justifying it.
1: Let us do better as a society. 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Don't you do it, because I will fight. Uh-huh. I'll fight you.
0: I think you did a great job today.
1: But folks want to misconstrue your words, I'm telling you. 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I am Dara Star Tucker. 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
1: Here we go. The Steve Harvey Morning Show is underway. A day, what's going on this morning?
2: Well, we've got a lot of stories to catch up on. And, of course, we're getting you ready for the weekend. It's right here. Do you feel it? Good morning, Shirley. Good morning, everybody. This is what we're working on for you this morning. Very latest of the water main break there on Sunset Boulevard. Yes, it is still making headlines. We'll talk about it. Data centers. We've been hearing a lot about those and what are they doing to communities. We'll share. And looks like we've got nearly 150,000 mail ballots rejected. We'll talk about why that happened. And could there be another outbreak related to lettuce? Yeah, we'll talk about all this and more as we get started, all right? As we roll through traffic, here's what's happening. Southbound 405 at Victory Boulevard. There is a collision there. Heads up. It's going to be there for a minute. And looks like we're dealing with Fairfax. Fairfax Avenue, the on-ramp of the westbound 10 with the crash. And then back over, looks like Paramount Boulevard. That off-ramp has a problem, the northbound 5. And then a SIG alert has been placed on the 5. Oh, right in that area. So keep all of that in mind. Northbound 605 at Beverly Boulevard. Looks like there's been a collision, a fatality there. That's going to be an investigation. So allow that to happen in that area. If you can't avoid it, it will save you some time, all right? We're getting ready for the weekend, and that's a big thing because our all-white party is going down. Excited to have you out there. We're still adding tables. Folks want to get out there. I can understand. It's going to be a lot of fun. Call 310-930-1071. Those tables and seats, we'll get those ready for you at the Godfrey Hotel, the rooftop sunset room, 2 p.m. sharp. Wear your white, all right? That number again, 310-930-1071. Good morning, family. It's a day. 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

0: Okay, you must have forgot. A little longer.
1: Oh, wow.
0: After a little bit more than 3 years, got somewhere to stay now.
2: Yeah, you
0: first
2: do.
0: Apartment, $185 a month. I paid late fees every month.
1: And you just got out of being homeless.
0: Dog. And that $185 a month was killing me.
1: Yeah.
0: Woo! Next apartment after I paid $185, the next apartment I had, I paid $215 a month.
1: Oh, wow.
2: Was it
0: $215 a month. All this was in the early 90s. Yeah.
2: Where was you at, huh? Was you in Dallas?
0: Yeah, I was in Texas. My first apartment was in Texas.
3: How much again, huh?
0: $185.
1: Was it a studio?
0: It wasn't nothing.
1: Nothing. nothing.
0: When you walked in, there it was. Everything. But it was mine, though. And the
1: yes,
0: key
1: sir.
0: To it, though, yes. It had a door on it. I had a lock. I had a refrigerator.
1: Yeah.
0: A small stove and my own bathroom. Woo!
1: And shelter. Grateful.
0: Boy.
1: Yeah.
0: And let me tell you something. I slept on the floor on a pallet that I made with some blankets that I had. Well, I had stole them, but I had them. And anyway, we'll be back with more. Shirley, go ahead.
4: Yeah, you're right. We will be back. Coming up at 32 minutes after the hour, we got the nephew and Run That Prank Back right after this.
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8: 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All right, very good. Now in traffic, making moves, Atlantic from the westbound 60. That collision still very active there, southbound 5 at Balboa, and then Victory Boulevard from the southbound 405. Careful in those areas, all right? Careful, careful, careful. Good morning, family. It's a day, Lamar. 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
1: It is time now for the nephew to run that prank back. Nephew, what you got for us?
2: This is a Make-A-Wish ministry. Make-A-Wish ministry, you know? Yeah. The thing I'm wishing for is your wife. Let's go, cat dog. Yes.
1: No.
3: New Baptist, this is Terrence. May I help you, please?
4: Brother Terrence?
3: Yeah.
4: How you doing? I got your number. You with the over the church, you with the Make-A-Wish ministry?
3: Yes, I am. I may help you.
4: I'm actually terminally ill, Brother Terrence, and I don't, you know, as far as what the doctors tell me, it could be 6 months or another year, but I know

0: dying. Y'all supposed to be a ministry that helps people before they leave this world.
1: I don't care what it is, but you talking about sleeping with my wife. You got an illness, but something must be wrong with your brain talking about messing with my wife.
0: Ain't nobody gonna even know I've been with your wife once I'm gone. There ain't gonna be but the two of y'all. At least you would have helped me before I left.
1: No,
0: here.
1: I can't help you with nothing. And let me tell you something. I'm not the preacher. I'm not the pastor. I'm not the deacon. I'm not none of them. But if you mess with my wife, you're going to know who I am. I'm going to be the undertaker. Do you understand?
0: I hear what you're saying, but I got one more thing I need to tell you about who I am.
1: You ask it, you ignorant. Go ahead. Let me hear.
0: This is Nephew Tommy from the Steve Harvey Morning Show. Your wife, Linda, got me to praise God.
1: No, y'all ain't.
0: Y'all need to praise both of you.
1: You wrong for that. Y'all ain't recording this, is you?
0: Man, it's recorded.
1: Lord have mercy. Pastor ain't gonna hear this, is
0: you? I got one more thing to ask you, man. What is the baddest, and I mean the baddest, radio show in the land?
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2: Nothing.
3: Thank you. Coming up next, it is Ask the CLO, our Chief Love Officer, Steve Harvey, in the building because it's his show right after this, Steve Harvey.
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2: Well, you know, Steve, this story to come after that commercial. We're talking about Clesborea. It's another outbreak. Another outbreak. And it's not connected to the previous one that was recalled, because that was dealing with the recalled lettuce, which is still under investigation. This parasite, which gives you explosive diarrhea, there is another outbreak. 72 cases have been connected to this one, right? The investigation continues. They have not identified what vegetable, what water source, or anything that's connected to this one right now. But what I found to be quite alarming is that there are 6 active outbreaks of this parasite right now. 6. And I guess this happens every year and we just don't hear that much about it. But they're saying a lot of these infections typically happen between May and August each year. And so they say, while it may be acquired through food and water by those traveling outside the United States, the parasite is more commonly linked to produce when it's, you know, a situation here. At one point, it was parsley. Now, lettuce. Wow. You know the conspiracy theorists are out. They're talking about our food sources. What can you do to stay safe? Don't eat a lot of it. Stay away from it. Protect yourselves. Experts are recommending you wash the produce thoroughly, of course, before eating, cutting, or cooking it. And if you're going to refrigerate, cut, peel, or cook produce, do so as soon as possible. And they're also recommending cutting away any damaged or bruised parts of the fruit or vegetables before using them. Just toss it. Don't take the chance. All right. Let's take a look at traffic. Alondra Boulevard from the northbound 710. That hazard is still there and active. Atlantic Boulevard from the westbound 60 has its issue with the collision. And then Redwood, they're saying, is that Redwood? Yeah, Redwood. Is out there causing problems. So be careful. Redwood and State Street. That's what's on the screen with maintenance, all right? Good morning, family. 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

0: 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Today, about 24% of clinical trial participants come from communities of color, even though we make up more than 40% of the U.S. population. 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
3: But what really hurt my feelings was how fast they said but I just discovered right after they called me ugly, compliments started coming in. You know, you hardworking though. You know, yeah. Your spirit good.
4: Yeah.
3: You know, I mean, it was all this stuff can come back. So what I discovered is, truth be told, when you ugly, people really love you for who you are. They not playing. No, they really love you.
4: That's right.
3: You know, I mean, they just kept coming back. They like, yeah, you ugly. But listen, that's not what counts. It's what's on the inside.
5: Right.
4: That's right.
5: Because
4: right. You got to encourage them.
3: You got to encourage them. This was what messed me up. I had never heard this.
5: What?
3: My great aunt said, yeah, boy, you're ugly. That ugly. But you come from good stock. What does that mean?
6: What the hell is that?
3: I ain't never heard what that. You come from good stock.
4: What that means is, who told you that? Your grandma?
3: My great aunt. My grandmother's sister.
4: See, what that means is your grandfather's grandfather got sold for a lot. Somebody found the paper.
5: That's what that means.
3: I did not know that. Wow.
6: Yeah, who knew? Who would know?
3: Hey, but when you're really ugly, don't feel bad, ugly folk. People really do love you when they say they love you.
6: The one or two friends I have ain't with me because I look good. They just like you because they know. They know. And I know. I look in the mirror. Every time I look in the mirror, I know.
3: They no doubt.
6: And no doubt.
3: You know, I thought maybe somebody in the family found me cute. Nobody.
4: But hey, man, my mother told me a long time ago, you're not going to be an attractive man. Because you just don't have good-looking men in this family. So always bathe yourself and wear nice clothes.
3: And that'll work.
4: And get them girls something else looking.
5: That's right.
4: Because you're not finna walk in the room and nobody go, if they do, they ain't talking about you. They look over your shoulder.
3: You know what? I've noticed that every time you do hear that, it ain't never you.
4: And you notice how quiet Tommy is? Because Tommy don't like to participate. Because Tommy is the one boy in our family think he cute.
3: I just was shocked.
5: So how would you, did you ever think about if you were cute? I mean, I'm not saying you're not.
3: No, I ain't never thought about it. You know, we just a dude. You just... You know?
6: Oh yeah, my life be a whole lot different.
3: Yeah, if I
6: was just light skinned, I'd have a different life. Really lighter.
5: How though?
6: Like Elder Barge. Oh, I don't think I'd be.
3: No, I could not have Elder Barge hair. Oh, I couldn't have that.
5: Why, Junior?
3: Oh, what? Why?
7: What would you do?
3: Dog, it always be a hand in it. Dog, you see Elder Barge, you can't have no hair like that. Ain't nobody in it. I gotta cut the hair now. You cut your finger wide open before.
6: I'm with you, man. If I could still braid my hair, dog, I ain't wouldn't be here, man.
3: I just don't know if I can handle cute.
6: No way.
3: Because I always like who like me. I ain't no two girls I feel like at the same time.
7: So you don't approach people, they approach you.
3: I'm too ugly to be approached people. I try.
4: No, when you're ugly, you gotta stay back.
3: If you go in the club,
4: you gotta let them call.
5: No, listen to me.
4: You ugly. You can't push up on people. You gotta let them invite you in.
5: Yeah. Oh, like for example,
6: they gotta walk up to you.
4: You funny, right? You gotta do like this. How y'all doing?
5: just shout it out.
4: Yeah. And they say, what you say? Then you move in.
3: Can't do that.
5: So that's why you have a loud voice.
4: Yeah.
6: You can't walk up when you're ugly.
3: Sure, I don't never sit in VIP at the club. Don't never do that. Because it's too much light. See, my only behind hang out in corners. I'm over by payphones and bathrooms. That's where I hang out at. Over there where the waitress walk up, get the drinks at. I'm in that spot.
6: Never in the light.
3: Never in no light.
6: I'm in the dark part of the club.
3: I actually do my comedy show to ask them to turn the house out just a little bit. I don't really want them to see.
5: So tell me you're not participating in this conversation at all?
7: I refuse to have ugly moments with him. I'm not.
4: He think he's cute.
7: I don't think I'm cute. I just don't. I'm just not going to rate myself.
4: Yes, you do. That's been your whole problem. You are ugly. You've been ugly. This ain't me. I don't see why you're struggling with it like it's new. You've been ugly.
7: I'm not, but stop.
4: Dog, you ugly.
7: Stop.
5: He's thinking positively, Steve. Positive.
4: And what does that mean?
7: See, he think I'm positively ugly. I'm not
5: he does. Because you guys are from the same family.
4: Shirley, you just bougie.
6: Yeah.
5: I don't think
6: you don't want to hurt our feelings.
8: That's cool. Being too hard on yourself.
3: Thank you. Yeah. That's why I have suits on. We put suits on and stuff.
6: That's why we funny.
3: That's why we stay that way.
4: Do you see women beating on this dough?

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2: Thank you so much. We are rolling through our morning. The weekend is here. A lot of folks are going to get out and about. Keep in mind, the heat will be out there as well. We have some advisories and warnings for certain areas. So do what you can. Look out for our seniors, our children, and of course the pets. And if you must get outside, try to do it, you know, in the cooler part of the day, or, you know, making sure that you do something to stay cool out there. We're going to be nothing but cool on Sunday at the original all-white party. That's going down on the rooftop there at the Godfrey Hotel and Sunset Room. 310-930-1071. That's the number to dial to get your seats or your tables. I shared with them that we need more, so that will be available for you. All you have to do is call now, 310-930-1071. It's going to be an amazing time. Everyone in their white enjoying themselves. White keeps you cool out there. I get it. All right, cool. We're Myrtle Avenue from the westbound 210. There's a collision out there. Heads up, northbound 57 at Covina Boulevard. That's going to be a little slow and go. And then they were telling me Sherman Way is tied up. Sherman Way from the northbound 170 is still tied up in that area. Oh, and then they just popped up on the screen. Look, family, southbound 110 and animal hazard at Century. So be aware of those, all right? Good morning. 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
7: 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And there's going to be an area there where you can discuss your book, too. So I am simply loving this for those that have written those books and want to share that with everybody. I always say there's at least one book in you. I don't care who you are, whether you get it out now, that's going to be the trick. But there's at least one book in all of us, right? So we're excited for those that have been able to birth those books, and we will have an opportunity for you to do that at the Author's Corner. It's at the KJLH Women's Health Expo Saturday, August 15th at the Long Beach Convention Center. 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You can get registered there, and you can find out a little bit about that Author's Corner as well as other activities and activations that are happening that day. So get ready, ladies. It's going to be amazing. Northbound 110, it's Lawson Avenue. There's a hazard. Heads up, it's going to be there for a minute. Southbound 110, that animal hazard we were talking about. Avenue 60 right there. Yeah, it's going to be there for a minute as well. So careful as you approach. We do have birthday shout-outs coming up in the 8 o'clock hour. And we shut the list down, though, adding to that list at the top of this hour, right? Right here at the top of the 8 o'clock hour. So if you're celebrating, you better jump on the list before we shut it down. The birthday list is always brought to you by the SOS Lawyers. You've been in an accident. Don't stress. The SOS Lawyers have your back. Give them a call at 877-SOS-SOS-1. Good morning. 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
1: Everything you going through is God preparing you for something you asked for. But he got to get you right. You got lessons you got to learn. You got strength you have to build. It's character you have to mold. And you got to go through things to have strength. You got to go through things to build character. You got to go through things to get experienced. Because what you're asking God for, he already knows what you need in order to sustain when you get there. So you gotta learn all the lessons. And every time you fail, quit looking at it as a failure. That's just another learned lesson, that's all. In order to get to it, you got to go through it. Once you understand that, it's simplified.

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2: Well, we're trying to figure out, Tommy, did the Sunset Boulevard reopen yet? Expected to reopen today, but not completely. They are saying that there's still some other things that need to happen, but they were going to open a few lanes. We're still working to get a full understanding of what will actually happen. If you recall earlier, last week is when that big water main break happened. It happened where 17 million gallons of water rushed through West Hollywood streets, causing all kind of havoc and damage. Hundreds and hundreds of cars were destroyed, and a huge sinkhole right there in the middle of Sunset and Holloway. The repair has been intense. They have run into a few setbacks. We're hoping to have this done and completed last weekend. Did not happen. They continue with the process, and then a secondary leak occurred, and they had to go in and fix that. Now they're saying that things could be open by today. I want to know if someone's rolling through there and getting through. But it's only going to be a few lanes, some lanes, not everything. And then they will have to close it completely again to do some final repaving work, all right? So many of the residents there still trying to figure out how they're going to manage getting around. Looks like we will still have some issues. And, of course, LADWP, they have tents set up where you can file claims to get compensation. In the meantime, though, please be careful in the areas. Making moves out there through traffic on the southbound 5 at Lake Ocean Boulevard. That collision, very active, northbound 101 at Gower Street. And then if you're making ways over there at Slauson on the avenue, looks like that northbound 110 is going to cause you to slow down just a bit as well, as there are issues in that area. All right, good morning. It's a day. 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

0: earlier, it's an animal hazard, so be aware of that, all right? The original all-white party, look, if it's going to be hot, you better bring you a little fan, a little cool fan, because we're going to be on a rooftop, Godfrey Hotel rooftop in the Sunset Room. This is Sunday, 2 p.m. Yeah, we're going to have the seats, the tables, the food, the good music, everybody coming through. I'm going to give a rundown of all the DJs that are coming through, and then folks that are coming through just to say hey, right? It's going to be amazing. 2 p.m., call 310-930-1071. Not too late for you to get your table or at least grab a seat so you can sit down and enjoy yourself. Or you may be on the dance floor the whole time. If you are, grab your little fan, all right? Good morning. It's a day. 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
3: The goal is not to be successful and famous. 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And two, we have a responsibility to push the conversation forward until we're all equal in this place, because until everyone's free, no one's free. And that's just the fact.

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1: 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Let's recap today's strawberry letter. The subject, low vibration.

0: these other men for. You see what I'm saying? You can't know this and then overlook this. Now, the dude that needs you to pay his bills and his child support, what plan he got? He just told it to you. I need you to pay these bills and his child support. You can't hitch yourself to that wagon. I work with a few married men my age, and they seem to be on the right path, so I knew good black men out there. They are. Some women are accepting of low-income vibrational bare minimum from a man, and that makes it hard for women with higher standards. No, it don't. No, it don't. You just got to stay away from those types of men. It's easy to find out. Ask some questions. Anyway, I want to meet a man that's on my level, but if I can't, how do I help guide a man to greatness without belittling him or making him feel inadequate? That's an easy question for me to answer. You know how you do that? You don't belittle him and you don't make him feel inadequate. Ta-da!
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1: Information on the way with a day.
2: Thank you. So, guess what, Junior? We know now. We know now. As of 8:31, it has been released that LeBron James is going to... Can you guess? Could you guess? The Philadelphia 76ers.
3: Whoopee.
2: Come on, people have been, you know, biting at the bit, wanting this information. You saw the leak. Miami was trying to... They were capping that he was coming there.
3: Yeah, they did a whole fake press release on him coming, sent a link out and everything.
2: And he's like, nope, going to the 76ers. What is this, two-year, $8 million player option? What does all that mean?
3: So pretty much he signed a two-year deal with the 76ers for $8 million. Mm-hmm. First year, he's going to play. Second year, it's up to him if he wants to return or go to another team. He has the option to opt into his second-year contract or... become a free agent and go somewhere else.
2: But he doesn't get the whole $8 million, no matter what?
3: No, he would only get the what he paid for the first show, half of it.
2: Half of $4
3: million. Yeah.
2: Okay.
3: But he's a billionaire, so this money isn't really...
2: It's play money for him.
3: It's play money
2: for him. It's like he's going to use that for the yacht or something. Okay, and then we talked about the possibilities of his son coming there.
3: Bronny, so the Lakers knowing, to me, the Lakers knowing that he's going to the 76ers, they're going to want a big piece for Bronny because they know that LeBron's going to want him to come if that was the case. Mm-hmm. But the 76ers aren't going to give up a piece big enough for him. It's just going to be interesting because Jaylen Brown, his rookie season, Bronny's rookie season, said that Bronny is not an NBA-ready player. So
2: now
3: Jaylen Brown, who was just traded to the 76ers. So now you got Jaylen Brown playing with LeBron James.
2: Maybe that's the plan. LeBron's going to make him eat his words.
3: Yeah, maybe.
2: Couldn't make him eat his words. Bronny has got, let's see, Bronny be there one more year before you have the ability to do that, to bring him
3: they
2: over?
3: They both to become free agents next year. Because This is Bronny's last year on his contract with the Lakers.
2: Yeah, let Bronny get a little bit more time in there. Make Jaylen eat those words, LeBron.
3: Hey.
2: Come on now.
3: That means LeBron could play one more year and do a farewell tour in Cleveland. And have Bronny come and sign a bigger contract.
2: See?
3: Matt, look, this
2: is chess. He's planning.
3: This is chess right now.
2: He's playing checkers. He's playing chess.
3: Yeah, he's playing chess right now. That's actually not a bad idea.
2: That's a family affair going on. What are you talking about?
3: And then Bryce can be picked up next year, too. So all three of them go play for Cleveland?
2: History. We're talking history and legacy here. Okay, let's talk about traffic. Okay, South by 65. Ooh, that's more basketball than I've had. Ooh, you had me talking too. Okay, South by 605 in Beverly Boulevard, there's a collision there. Heads up. Southbound 5 at Olympia, another crash, so be careful. Birthday shout-outs are coming up. 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Good morning. It's a day. 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

0: Bowl?
1: Yeah, we going to the Super Bowl.
0: Super Bowl. You know what? Name the teams in your division.
1: It's the Colts. It's the Titans. And it's the Jacksonville Jaguars. Why we can't?
0: Which one of them? Mm.
1: Which one of them? What?
0: Y'all gonna beat
2: all of them.
1: Mm. You can't see this. 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
5: You used to call me on my. You used to. Yeah.

0: today. 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
1: Well, we have an amazing birthday list brought to you by the SOS Lawyers. You've been in an accident? Uh-oh. 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I know. You're trying to get better. Insurance companies are bringing you drama back and forth, trying to haggle you down.

0: on your money you're owed. 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Billy Jackson of Torrance is celebrating today. Happy birthday to you. Nikki Austin is 38 in L.A. Leah Simons is celebrating today. Happy birthday. Happy birthday. 49 in Compton. Connor Everidge is 13 in L.A. Cassandra Jones, 55. Monique Kane in Kansas, listening with the KJLH mobile app. Lonnie Johnson is celebrating 77 in Inglewood. Deshae Carruthers, that is, the big 5-0 in the OKC. J-Lo, 57. Is that J-Lo, the J-Lo?
1: Yeah.
0: Oh, J-Lo. All right, J-Lo is 57 today. Ernestine Smith is 86 years young, all the way in Dallas, Texas. We've got Lisa and Bristol Jackson. They're celebrating. This is husband and wife. Andrea Levi is 66. Betty Liddell in the Valley is celebrating. Happy birthday. Kevin Newburn Jr. in Moreno Valley, 36. Jackie Davis out in Desert Hot Springs, 65. Dwayne Terry Allen, happy birthday to you out in Compton. Walina Dockery is 69. Wanda Ingram, 67 in Inglewood. And Victor Peavy is celebrating as well. Happy birthday, everybody, all right? Making moves in traffic could be easier if that southbound 605 at Beverly Boulevard collision could be clear a bit in Santa Fe Springs. We'll get a little bit more time. We'll get it out of there. Westbound 10 at the 110, there is a collision there. Well, not a collision, but a hazard. Let's not make it a collision, right? Let's just all slow down a bit, all right? Good morning. It's a day, Lamar, and you're listening to the Steve Harvey Morning Show on Radio Free, 102.3 KJLA.
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4: Next day, I couldn't get into work, and I realized I left my badge in my coworker's car. He called in sick, so I had to pay $50 to get a new badge made. Then he texted me after lunch and said his wife found my badge in the car, and he told her that we were just talking. His wife is irate and plans to call my husband. My husband is still acting like he hasn't heard anything. Should I make up an excuse for being in my coworker's car and tell it to my husband before she calls him?
5: So both of y'all was married.
4: Mm-hmm.
5: I mean, the wife is going to call the letter writer's husband?
4: Yeah. Because she found the badge. Yeah. She found the badge in her husband's car.
5: Well, I know this ain't going to be surprising to nobody, but you got to get to lying.
6: Lying? Yeah, I knew you were
4: lying. Get to lying.
5: You have immediately.
4: But like what? What kind of lie will fix this?
5: I don't know. Because see, this one right here. See, the dude you got in the car and had sex with, his wife ain't buying none of that.
4: Nope.
5: No. So she is saying, I tell you what, my marriage ain't going to be the only one affected by this.
4: Yep. Mm-hmm.
5: Hell have no fury like a woman scorned. And do you know, I thought that was a scripture that because it's so real and true.
4: Yeah.
5: That's not a scripture, y'all.
4: No.
5: But it sounds very biblical when it happened to you.
4: But it's very real.
5: And it's very real. And so she gonna call. So you need to do something. I can't help you. You know, y'all was, everybody was going out to eat for lunch and he was going a certain way. Uh-huh. He was going to a certain, and so you all decided to go. and ride together. It was other people in the car. It wasn't just you. Mm-hmm. Other people was in the car.
6: So why
5: I wasn't
6: did
5: in the
6: your
5: car
6: badge
5: by myself.
6: Come off in the car? Why did you feel the need to take your badge off?
5: Because I wasted ice on my thighs and then I dropped down in the flow to look for it and my badge came over my head.
6: It came off your neck, all around your head.
5: Well, I had to take it off my neck because I was dabbing my work suit off to get the
7: brush. Okay.
5: And I cleaned my badge off so it would work on the detector. I wiped it off and I accidentally left it in the car.
6: Because
5: I took it off when I waste my tea on it. You know how I love tea.
6: Oh, okay. So then I can ask the husband, did he see any coffee stains or tea stains in his car?
5: No, that was tea. You're not going to see tea stains. This wasn't coffee, sweetie. I didn't
6: tea
5: say coffee.
6: Doesn't
5: stain.
6: He says
7: stain. This wasn't coffee, sweetie.
6: Sweetheart. Like it's I'm wrong.
7: But right.
6: You
7: right.
5: You need to get your facts straight. I said tea. I had tea.
6: You
5: got to
6: twirl it around.
7: I had tea.
5: And it was a real light tea because I had asked for extra ice. So it wasn't even hardly brown no more.
6: It was green.
5: It was near clear. Yeah.
7: It's all about the details when you tell a lie. Yeah, it sounds like.
8: Stick to them. I like that lie. I believe it.
5: It was other people in the car. So I don't know why she mad at me. It was other people
6: other
5: in the
6: people?
5: Car.
6: Other
5: but he slammed on his brakes and boom, all that tea went splashed everywhere. And I was back there. And I was sitting in the back anyway.
7: Okay, here's a question. Are the two co-workers still going to be getting together after work?
5: No, they need to stop right
7: it's
5: now.
7: It's over.
5: See, you've got the warning shot. You didn't get busted.
7: That's right.
5: See, God always gives you a chance. Mm-hmm. He always gives you a chance when you make a mistake. The first one, he fires a shot in the air. This is a shot in the air. But y'all have had the shot in the air before. So this one was, he took a little bit of your earlobe meat off. So this somebody else has had wondering what y'all was up to. And you didn't heed that warning. Now you done left the thing in the car. Now God done fired this shot and it took a little earlobe meat off. Now, if you do it again, the next bullet is in your teeth.
7: Okay. All right.
6: I will be doing some more questioning.
7: Yeah. All right. Coming up in
5: next
7: 20
5: time,
7: minutes.
5: Somebody going to be knocking on the window and you're going to know this person real well.
7: Coming up in 20 minutes after the hour, we'll have more of this ignorant show right after this.
5: Thank you.
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0: to the 76ers. And we wish him well. We wish him well. He and his family well, right? All right, let's get into the northbound 405 at Ventura Boulevard. There's a hazard there, heads up. Southbound 605 at Beverly, that's going to be slow and go. Fairfax Avenue and Slauson Avenue, these are tied up a bit with the hazard out there in West L.A. But that's okay. You slow down, you won't get caught up in all the drama, all right? Good morning. This update has been brought to you by the SOS Lawyer. You've been in an accident. You don't want that drama, right? SOS Lawyers will make sure those insurance companies not get to you with all of that. They'll make sure you do get all your money. 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Good morning. It's a day. 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
8: All right, listen up, guys, especially the guys. Did you know that if you look good, you'll live longer? Okay. Researchers at Arizona State and the University of Texas found that people that are considered to be less attractive have a higher mortality risk than those that are considered to be good looking. Ugly men are more likely to die before ugly women, according to their research. So, what, Steve?
9: Them two finna check out of here.
8: Steve, what's wrong?
9: Who
10: check out your the one just got out the hospital.
11: Man.
10: You just rang a bell. But, hey, don't get cute now. You just rang a bell.
9: Cute is what saved me. Cute is what saved me.
12: He said you just rang a bell. So, I just caught out.
8: I know. Here's a question.
12: You go too far.
9: He go way
10: too far. Oh, hell no. He sit up in here.
9: He go way too far. Don't worry about it.
8: What makes a person ugly to you? Is it the facial features, the attitude, the personality? What is it?
11: What?
9: What's ugly to us?
8: Yeah, what makes the person
11: tell
8: ugly?
11: Me.
9: Both of their facial features is
11: tell
9: ugly.
11: Me. Damn.
10: That's look how close he is to that camera.
9: Yeah. You got one. You got one. Go to bed with a hat on. Look at him right there. Look at him.
11: What? You no. Got me kidding me. You see? Tommy, you going to be out here first.
9: I ain't leaving first.
10: Well, I know I'm good because I've already lived longer than both of them.
8: So you're the cutest out the three, Steve?
10: They ain't even got here yet. So according to the statistics, I'm cute as hell.
8: We'll play a round of Would You Rather coming up right after this.
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1: Information update with the Queen of Heels, Adele Lamar. What's going on around this city, girl?
2: Okay, so the weekend is finally here. The weekend of the original all-white party going down Sunday, 2 p.m. This is the update. It is, yes, there at the Godfrey Hotel, rooftop, sunset room, connected, red carpet, fabulous, everyone in white. Make sure you have your fans. You know, it's going to be hot this weekend. Make sure you have on your white. Make sure you get your tables and your seats and everything. Tables come with the food and all that good stuff. So that's where, you know, we want to be. 310-930-1071. You guys keep listening, which I love. And you're grabbing the tables. And so I keep telling them, put more out. Because you guys are going to want to sit down, eat, enjoy, get on the dance floor, and repeat. Right? Get in, eat, sit, dance, drink, dance floor, repeat. We're going to do that and have a good time. 310-930-1071. Get those tickets and we will see you out there. All right? That's Sunday. Now, let's get a little traffic in this morning. Some of you are like, Adele, what is going on? Well, it's Friday. Folks are moving. Southbound 110 at Manchester, there's an animal hazard there. Also on the eastbound 210, it looks like at the service road of the 39, the off-ramp there in Baldwin Park. Someone call and let me know. Something's just there in the middle of the highway, so slow down. Don't get caught up in all of that out there, all right? So take it easy. 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You've been in an accident. You shouldn't stress. The SOS Lawyers have your back. 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Good morning, family. It's Adele Lamar. And you're listening to the Steve Harvey Morning Show right here on your station. 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

are coming. It's Radio Free 102.3 KJLH, Zan Clemens, featuring Justin Timberlake, Better Days. I believe that, y'all. I really do. Yes, I do. Hey, good morning. Got Maxwell, Michael Jackson, latest from PJ Morton coming up. 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Well, family, by now you heard. You heard? LeBron James agreed to join the Philadelphia 76ers. Now, next hour, I'll tell you what the deal is. And addressing the rising homelessness crisis in Los Angeles, challenges and solutions, rest of this story on Radio Free Show News at KJLHRadio.com.

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0: 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Latest Kevin Ross. Got that coming up. Got some Tony Braxton for South LA. Another 20 minutes nonstop music on the way. All right, fam, here's what we're talking about this hour. Jazz on the Beach is coming August 22nd and 23rd at Radio Free, 102.3. 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With John Legend, Janelle Monae, Raphael Sadiq, Paul Abed, Funkadelic, feature George Clinton. We're talking about that mothership might show up. 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
0: She does. It's single, it's called Lois Lane. Legendary country Phyllis Hyman. We'll take a look at your sports scene family. I'm sure you heard by now. LeBron James to the 76ers. Yeah, we'll talk about it this hour, 11:42. 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

0: I'm Cece Jones. I was involved in a serious automobile accident. I immediately called attorney F. Johnson and the SOS lawyers. I was unable to work and went through months of medical treatment. Attorney F. Johnson has done it again. This is the second case in 6 years settled for me. He negotiated another $250,000 settlement. The policy limit with the insurance company. Wow, two cases, $500,000? Thank you so much, Attorney F. Johnson. I just have to give you a big kiss.
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0: KJOH throwback from One Way, Cutie Pie for South LA. Checking in.
1: Man, you guys are the best. I love you.
0: Love you back. Lauren Hill, Roy Ayers, latest from Neo coming up inside another 20 minutes of nonstop music. All right, family, take a look at your sports scene. So LeBron James agreed to join the Philadelphia 76ers on a 2-year, $8 million contract. LeBron chose the 76ers over the Miami Heat and Cleveland Cavaliers. Like, wow, okay, keep your loop on that one. And in the MLB, Angels and Giants play tonight.
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0: 102.3 KJLH, Mike Phillips, and Summertime. That is Chelsea checking us out. Where are you, Chelsea? At work or what?
1: I'm at work.
0: Quick, look behind you. There's a supervisor. Did I get you?
1: Oh, no. You did. I turned around real fast.
0: I'm sorry. I just messing with you.
2: That was nice.
0: All right, latest from Eric Benet. Got the little touch of jazz from Grover Washington Jr. coming up. Entertainment trending. The Living Room, downtown L.A., a creative hub for artists. That sounds interesting. We'll talk about it this hour, 12:42. And ladies, more info and to register KJLH Women's Health Expo Saturday, August 15th. In fact, 26th annual KJLH Women's Health Expo. Have you registered yet? I know you say I'm fissing to. Okay. Long Beach Convention Center. 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

0: 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Born in Germany with a Nigerian heritage. Hit single is called Nights in the Sun, featuring Wizkid. Latest of Dave Hollister, got a throwback from Club Nouveau for Ronnie checking us out. And where you calling from, Ronnie?
1: Lynn, what?
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0: Color, even though we make up more than 40% of the U.S. population. 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

0: Adrian, Robin, Thick, Keisha Cole's Hammond Sinful to 714. You guys checking us out at work right now, right?
1: Yes, I am. You are making my day. Oh, my God.
0: I appreciate it. Ladies, get registered for the 26th annual KJLH Women's Health Expo. If you haven't done that already, now, we've got more info coming up this hour at 142. Plus,

0: 11-time Grammy Award winner, Al Green, with special guest, the Womack Sisters. 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

0: 2.3 KT, old A's back in the day. This is the cut. AWB, love of your own. 626 checking in.
1: Ooh, that's my
0: song. I got Chris Brown coming up. We'll check the traffic next hour, 12 after. Family, the KJLH Women's Health Expo is back. You got free screenings, real doctors, real talk. And this year, there's a whole pavilion for Alzheimer's care and for the ones who take care of them. Yeah. 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Ladies, we got them free massages. 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And special appearances by Eric Benet and actor Christian Keys. Oh, now you say, oh, yeah, I'll be there. 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
1: Yeah. So let me say something, because I got something to say. 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

0: Beach, Alexander O'Neill, Wes Smithson, got South Bay checking in. 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
1: That's a radio freak.
0: Yeah, it is. Got the Fugees, got some Stevie, later some Johnny Gill coming up. We take a first look at your drive. Eastbound 210 at the Mountain Avenue off-ramp. We got a hit and run, no injuries. Northbound 710 at East Alondra Boulevard. Reports of a fire. First responders on scene, so stay safe out there, family. That's the first look, KJLH Traffic.

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2: I want to thank you for referring me to Homa Malayam. She got me, and you know the rest. And this is my second time using her. The first time, my car slipped over on the 10 freeway. The second time, somebody rear-ended me on the 90 freeway. That's why I went back to her. I loved her. She helped me get what I deserve. Everybody in her office was kind, friendly. 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I left out of the country. I came back, and my money was in my mailbox.
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0: 102.3 KJLH. Yeah, Johnny's back. Ladies and Johnny Gill, a dance and a kiss. That's usually how it starts. Okay, Tammy Mack, coming up after 3. Give you more info about Jazz on the Beach, August 22nd, 23rd. We take another look at your drive. Eastbound 91 at the 605 split. Got an accident. Traffic really heavy in that area. You might want to avoid. That'll save you a little time, especially on a Friday. Northbound 110 at West 190th Street. Got an accident. Got first responders on scene. 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

0: Friday was a West Side Bompton affair. I don't know if you saw this.
1: No, I did not. Music. No, what happened?
0: The versus YG versus Game on Apple Music. Apple did not know what they were in for.
1: I did see the Game. He did something. I forgot what they said he did.
0: It was a versus last night. You had to be from the city to really appreciate it.
1: Uh-huh.
0: Oh, it was a West Side Bompton affair, Tammy.
1: So it was YG and the Game versus.
0: Oh, it was incredible. It was incredible.
1: Okay, I'm going to have to revisit it.
0: I like for the show of culture. Now, for Apple, I don't think everything is for everybody.
1: It wasn't a national, worldwide situation.
0: Yeah, I don't think we should have did that nationally. But, you know.
1: Versus is versus, baby.
0: Versus is versus, man.
1: Shout outs to YG and the Game.
0: Yeah, shout out to YG and the Game. Hopefully everybody made it home safely. It was a beautiful thing last night.
1: Okay, I love it. I love a beautiful thing. I'm Tammy Mack. Good afternoon. Happy Friday, everybody. Okay. I heard y'all. I hear y'all every time y'all want me to do something. I hear you, okay? Right. Everybody has been calling the request lines. Mm-hmm. Everybody has been DMing me and sending me text messages about something that happened at the coffee company. The coffee company is, all I can say is over by the airport.
0: Yeah, by LAX.
1: Absolutely. LAX, behind IHOP.
0: Yes, indeed.
1: Okay.
0: Much better than IHOP.
1: For sure.
0: Yeah.
1: And people are asking me, are we protesting or did you hear about it? Apparently there's a video that went viral and everybody's passing it around. Stop it.
0: Stop passing the video around.
1: Stop passing that video around.
0: Okay.
1: I'm not going to tell y'all right now, but I will tell you this. I got the 411.
0: So you got the 411.
1: Call me Lauren LaRosa. I spoke to some people.
0: Come on. All right. So Tammy going to give you the real tea of what's going on.
1: I am going to give you the real tea about the coffee company situation, y'all. The real tea. And both sides, I will say this, both sides are right. But there was a little a stretch on one end. Just a little stretch.
0: A little stretch of the truth.
1: A little stretch of the truth on one end.
0: Okay. Tends to happen like that.
1: So 3:42. I wanted to make sure everybody was in. You know how when you getting ready to go live on Instagram, you got to wait for people to come in.
0: Yeah, get in here.
1: So I'm going to wait for everybody to come in class. I'm going to wait for everybody to get in class. All my late ones. 3:42, I'm going to tell you what happened at the coffee company.
0: Here for that.
1: All right. We will be talking about the coffee company at 3:42. So y'all go call the people you need to call. I'm sure some people will be calling me, trying to check me.
0: Yes, in fact. That's a fact.
1: And that's fine. I love being checked.
0: Yeah. But come correct, though.
1: Come correct when you check.
0: We'll hang up on you.
1: Come correct when you check.
0: That's a fact.
1: So I am going to give you the 411 and all the tea on the coffee company. No, I will not be at a protest of the coffee company tomorrow.
0: All right.
1: You do what you want to do. I'm not going to do that.
0: Okay. All right.
1: I'm good with the coffee company.
0: I'm sure you'll tell the people why.
1: I'll tell the people why I'm good with the coffee company. So that's going to happen at 3:42. Make sure you tell everybody so they can be listening in. I might repeat it in the tea room. I might not. I don't know. But I know some of y'all will be calling. Y'all be all late talking about, I missed what you said. You said you're going to talk about the coffee company. Yeah, yeah. What happened? So 3:42, set your alarms now. Hold on. Let's do this together, everybody. Everybody pick up your phone. If you're driving, you know, I hope you got your Bluetooth phone.
0: Yeah.
1: Hey, Siri. Please set alarm for 3:42 to hear Tammy Mack talk about the coffee company.

0: All right, we good. 342. Everybody set? Oh, y'all didn't hear that. Y'all got to hear it.
1: Oh, you can do that on your phone?
0: Yeah. You didn't know that?
1: I'm scared to program Siri. I ain't never programmed her.
0: Hey, Siri. I don't know. Siri not talking to me. I must have turned her off. Him. I have a him.
1: Oh, you got a him.
0: Absolutely.
1: And it, don't she listen to you all the time, all your conversations and everything?
0: That's why my algorithm be working like it's working.
1: Ah, okay.
0: I don't know why he not talking. Hey, Siri. Because, you know, I turn all my phone stuff off because I'm on the radio.
1: Understandable.
0: And sometimes I'll be talking and then Siri will hear something that rhyme with Siri and then be like, hello?
1: You should name him Sean, not Siri.
0: Sean? Why Sean?
1: Siri?
0: But why Sean?
1: Because it's a him. Why would you name him Siri?
0: Well, if it was a him, I would name him Tyrone. 342, y'all. Y'all better be in here.
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0: 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It's Tammy Mack. Hi, how's everybody doing today?
1: Feeling good, feeling great, Tammy
0: feeling
1: Mack.
0: Feeling good, feeling great.
1: Yes, indeed.
0: Manager of Doolin's on the phone. Hi, what's your name?
2: My name is Floydell.
0: Floyd?
2: Floydell.
0: Floydell.
1: That's nice, yeah. Floydell.
0: Floydell.
1: That's fancy right
0: That's
1: there.
0: That's fancy.
2: Oh, thank you. Thank you.
1: Floydell.
0: Floydell.
1: Smooth.
0: Not just
1: yeah.
0: Floyd.
1: Yeah.
0: See?
2: Oh, yeah. Floydell.
0: Floyd wear the pimp hat. Floydell?
1: That's what I was going pimp.
2: There you go.
0: Floydell got a drive.
2: Compound word. Compound
0: Floyd got a
2: word.
0: Cadillac.
1: Floydell.
0: Floydell got a drive.
1: I like that. Floydell.
0: What's going on, Floydell?
2: I wanted to, we've been getting some inquiries about an event tied to you all here at Doolin's tomorrow. Is that true?
0: You would know better than me. I don't know. We're doing something at Doolin's? Let me see. Oh. Well, look, Doolin's don't know and KJLH yeah, don't know. This don't sound good.
1: Let's figure this out.
0: We gotta figure this out. This don't sound good at all, Floydell.
2: It sounds like something Floyd's doing. we got three phone calls. And I'm like, wait a minute.
0: Okay, so I'm going to work on that. And I'm going to take your number off air so we can call you back and let you know, all right? So hold on, Floydell.
2: All right.
0: Okay. Yeah, I don't know the answer to that, but we're going to get down to the bottom of it, just like I got down to the bottom of the coffee company.
1: The coffee company. What's going on
0: the
1: with
0: the coffee company. I've got down to the bottom of the coffee company.
1: All right.
0: I spoke with the owner today, Gus.
1: Okay.
0: I reached out to him yesterday because I've been getting so many calls about protesting the coffee.

0: coffee company and the coffee company saying that they don't want black dollars.
1: Right.
0: And you all were concerned about it. You wanted to know, should we scratch the coffee company off of our list of breakfast spots?
1: Right.
0: The answer from me, for me, is no. Don't scratch the coffee company off of your breakfast spot list.
1: And why is that, Tammy? I heard they said they didn't want black dollars and all that. We can't be pulling up supporting folks if they're talking about they don't want our dollar.
0: So here go the tea, y'all. And you can believe whichever side you want. I didn't witness it, so I don't know the factual truth.
1: Right.
0: I have just gathered the information, and I feel like I can kind of see how this went. I watch a lot of Judge Judy. So anyway, here's what happened, y'all. So a guy goes into the coffee company. Actually, I know his name because it's been published. He posted it, and it's been published by the Clubhouse. And I follow the Clubhouse Radio. Clubhouse Radio. I appreciate the Clubhouse Radio, and I'm usually, you know, down with the Clubhouse Radio. But I am going against a lot of blogs and a lot of viral videos when it comes to this coffee company story. So I am taking a different stance here, y'all.
1: All right.
0: Hear me out. Apparently, Speaker Jermaine Hagan went to the coffee company, and he ordered. Give me that menu. And he ordered a takeout. He ordered a takeout. The takeout is the classic two-egg breakfast, which is $16, right? Oh.
1: All right.
0: Which is $16. So he ordered the classic two-egg breakfast for $16, which he normally orders.
1: Right.
0: And it's $16.
1: Okay.
0: This particular day, he ordered it, and he added veggie sausage with it.
1: Okay.
0: How much more is the veggie sausage?
1: Now, the vegetarian sausage here says it's plus $6.
0: So $16 plus $6 is $22.
1: $22.
0: You add a little tax on that, you're probably paying roughly somewhere between $24, $26.
1: Yeah.
0: So he was upset that the price had gone up on that classic. So that was his first kind of, you know, hey, I come here all the time. Why your stuff like this? Yeah. I ain't mad at him for that. That's what I did to Roscoe's.
1: Understandable,
0: right?
1: Understandable.
0: Like, you come here, it used to be this, now it's this. I'm like, oh, come on, man.
1: Yeah, what's going on?
0: So then when he gets the takeout, they've added 10% gratuity.
1: Mm.
0: Now, when you add gratuity to the takeout order, I didn't eat in.
1: Yeah, why?
0: I'm eating out.
1: What's up with the gratuity?
0: Why you want gratuity?
1: What's going on?
0: So the coffee company adds 10% gratuity to takeout orders because they've been having issues keeping their servers.
1: Mm.
0: So this is to help keep servers and get the servers paid.
1: So that 10% extra is going to help pay the servers.
0: Right.
1: Okay, gotcha.
0: And here's the caveat. It is not mandatory. So if you're coming in, you see that 10%, you don't want to do that, you can say, hey, take that 10% off. I wasn't served. I don't want to pay it.
1: Uh-huh.
0: Take it off. So it's not mandatory.
1: Okay.
0: So this is what apparently Speaker Jermaine's real issue was, right?
1: Okay.
0: Like that 10%. And this is all coming from the owner, Gus.
1: Okay.
0: So he's like, the 10%. And so now he's kind of getting a little outraged. Now, I want to talk to the owner. I want to talk to the manager. He won't talk to the people.
1: Yeah.
0: That's what we do, right? That's what we do. I don't want to talk to you, cashier. I want to talk to the man above the man.
1: Okay.
0: We good. Okay. So the man comes out. Gus comes out. Gus says, hey, look, this is what it is. You know, this is what we do, and this is why we do it. And apparently Speaker Jermaine tells him, I won't be eating here no more because this is what y'all doing. And so I'm not eating here no more. And Gus says, well, I don't want your money. And he's like, what? You know, you don't want my money. He's like, I don't want your money. Because if you're unhappy, then you're going to be angry and the food's not going to be good.
1: Mm.
0: And I don't want angry people money.
1: Okay, makes sense.
0: He said, the owner said, I don't want angry people's money.
1: Because if you're angry, you're not going to enjoy the food anyway.
0: So apparently, allegedly, the person then said, oh, so you don't want black people's money.
1: A little manipulative right there.
0: I don't know.
1: This is
0: all alleged.
1: We got to stop doing this.
0: This is all alleged. This is Gus's take.
1: Right.
0: But Gus said, I said I didn't want his money.
1: Because you
0: upset. I never said I didn't want black people's money.
1: Okay.
0: He said, Tammy, 90% of my customers are black.
1: That's a fact.
0: I said, well, I can tell you, I done been in the coffee company a time or two.
1: I thought it was black owned.
0: I thought it was black owned too. So today just...
1: It blew my mind.
0: When the owner called back and he was like, Tammy. I was like, Tammy?
1: Yeah.

0: I thought
1: I thought Coffee Company was black owned. It is not black owned. It's never been black owned.
0: Wow.
1: Gus has owned it for 32 years.
0: All right.
1: Okay. And he said he hasn't changed his menu prices in a year.
0: Okay.
1: So these prices have been the same. And so with that, I guess Najee Ali gets a call. And now we're protesting because the owner of the coffee company said he doesn't want black dollars. He said he never, ever said that.
0: Mm.
1: And I believe him. I believe him for several reasons.
0: Okay.
1: Because sometimes when you get emotional, things happen.
0: Mm-hmm.
1: And secondly, I called him yesterday, and he returned my call. If you really had issue, you wouldn't even return my call.
0: Very true.
1: Roscoe's never returned my call.
0: Yeah.
1: You know what I'm saying?
0: Very true.
1: So if you really had issue, you wouldn't have returned my call because you trying to figure out what you got to say. He returned my call. I called him back to get more information. He answered my call. And then Najee Ali went to speak with him, put him on video, and he went on video with Najee Ali. Who would do that if they said they didn't want black dollars? He was 10 toes down, standing on his business, saying, look, this is not who I am. Mm. It's a family business. I'm the owner, and I'm here 7 days a week, and we treat our customers well, and I haven't raised my prices in a year, and I would never say I didn't want black dollars. So the only way I would really believe that he said it is if it were on tape. Because he really sounds sincere to me, and I believed what he said. So I don't know that he said that.
0: Mm-hmm.
1: I do think that he said, I don't want your money.
0: That's exactly what he said.
1: I don't want angry people's money. I do believe that happened.
0: I do believe that happened, and I think as a whole, black folks, we have to stop. We're turning into our oppressors. We're turning into the people who used to keep us out of things. Oh, you like Trump? We ain't messing with you. We gonna boycott you. We got to stop doing that. Like,
1: yeah.
0: Don't weaponize your blackness.
1: Yeah.
0: Don't do that.
1: Yeah.
0: That's what
1: I like that. Don't weaponize your blackness.
0: You gotta stop doing that, man.
1: Yeah.
0: Don't do that.
1: Yeah, don't weaponize your blackness. It's like, there are a lot of times where we immediately get behind something without knowing the full story, the nuance of the story, the specifics of the story. One of the reasons why I never got involved with the Chef Maryland thing, I knew too much.
0: Absolutely.
1: And so I let it go.
0: Absolutely.
1: You know, I didn't want to make it a part of the show because I knew too much.
0: Yeah, yeah.
1: You know? And I'm like,
0: man. That was
1: shaky,
0: too. I'm going to leave that alone, but that was shaky, too.
1: Yeah, and I think a lot of times we, you know, we gravitate to these people who we think are acting in our best interest.
0: Right.
1: And sometimes they're acting in their own best interest to get a little media, get a little clout,
0: you know,
1: get a little something,
0: content.
1: Something. Yeah, get a little content. And so we have to watch out for that. So I'm glad that you all pushed me into making the phone call, into getting the information. Now, I have not talked to Speaker Jermaine. If Speaker Jermaine wants me to talk to him, wants to go on air live, I don't have a problem with that. He can call and we will put him on air. I don't have a problem with that at all. I don't have to put him on air.
0: Right.
1: I didn't put Gus on air.
0: Right.
1: You know what I mean? But it appears that Najee Ali himself, who started this boycott or protest thing, has posted a video on his Facebook page giving Gus the opportunity to say he didn't do what he wanted to do. But for some reason, the protest is still happening. I don't know. And Gus said, well, I welcome the people and y'all can come get some breakfast after.
0: Have y'all protest, pull up and I'll feed y'all.
1: Pull up and get some breakfast after. What are we doing, y'all? Come on, let's not waste time. We got a lot of stuff to cover before November's election.
0: That's a fact.
1: We need to get down to the real deal, Holyfield. We need to get down to stuff that's real and not just a disgruntled customer in a restaurant.
0: Yeah,
1: that's so different.
0: We don't need all that.
1: I don't think he cried wolf. I think he had some very valid concerns, but was it protest worthy? You know what I'm saying? No. No, not at all.
0: I don't want your dollars on me. I don't want black people dollars. That's not what
1: right.
0: I mean.
1: It does not mean that. It means you acting a fool right now.
0: Get up out of my
1: face. I think I'll be good
0: right
1: without your money.
0: That's it.
1: Your money. Talk to me, Beverly. Okay. I don't know.
0: Beverly?
1: Yeah.
2: Stacy.
1: Oh, Stacy.
2: They're having it.
1: Hello?
2: Hi, can you hear me?
1: Yeah, talk to me.
2: They're having an event at West Angeles Senior Center on Crenshaw tomorrow, and the

0: Girl, hold on. I don't even know what she's talking about.
1: She
0: just got on the radio talking about what you talking about? KJLH, hi.
2: Hi, this is Tracy.
0: Hey, Tracy.
2: I'm so glad you said we ain't down. You not down with the protest because I'm on your side. Because I walk in there 3 times a week and go in there and get my grits for $4.50. I need my grits before work.
0: Look, they're one of the only breakfast restaurants that serve grits, to be honest.
2: Exactly. And do them right. They cook them right.
0: Everybody can't do grits, baby. I do some grits now, but everybody can't do it. But the coffee company does have some good grits. That's why I thought they was black owned.
1: Because they do grits,
2: exactly.
0: Because they do them well.
1: Oh, we got to raise them.
2: Because they make good grits,
1: we think it's black owned?
0: Yeah, crazy. Because nobody else, like, they're one of the only restaurants that serve grits.
1: We have to raise the bar.
2: Right.
0: Thank you so much. Bye, Tracy.
2: All right.
0: Jazz on the Beach is coming August 22nd and 23rd. Radio Free is introducing the first ever L.A. Jazz Festival on the Beach with John Legend, Janelle Monae, Rafael Sadiq, Parliament Funkadelic featuring George Clinton, and a lot more. 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

0: 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It's Tammy Mack. Hey, I love when y'all bring me the news. Y'all be like, oh, Tammy, you got to cover this. I love it. Thank you. Thank you for being energetic about the tea room. I love that.
1: Yes, indeed.
0: Yes, indeed, baby. What were we talking about earlier today?
1: Earlier today. So much.
0: We was talking about the coffee company.
1: The coffee company. No protest tomorrow.
0: No, I'm not going to no protest tomorrow.
1: I'm going to get me some grits tomorrow.
0: You're going to go get you some grits?
1: I don't even like grits, but I'm going to go see what they talk
0: You were like, let me see what they talk about.
1: Yeah, grits to talk about.
0: Ask for Gus. Gus will hook you up.
1: Okay, Gus, I'm coming to
0: say, hey, Gus,
1: tomorrow.
0: I'm Emmett from Tammy Mack Show. You know, you talked to her yesterday.
1: Yeah, I'm pulling up tomorrow.
0: So anybody, I mean, y'all can do your protest, do your thing, but I'm just telling you, it was a miscommunication, and that man did not say he ain't need no black dollars.
1: Come on, man. We got to stop weaponizing our blackness. People go against the grain. They don't do what you like. We got to stop trying
0: and
1: to
0: And then I received a text that said, I think we as a people.
1: I hate that.
0: As a people is
1: as
0: not.
1: As a people. Can we leave that in 2025?
0: As a people. I think we as a people need to stop running to defense of white folks. We need to go to Flavor Table and other black-owned breakfast places. I feel we as a people should go eat where the food is good and where we enjoy it.
1: We should. And maybe we should go to Flavor Table and all that, right? But this is not coming to the defense of white folks. This is just... Make sure things are fair.
0: Yeah. If you want things to be fair, you got to be fair.
1: Yeah. We got to be fair, man.
0: You got to be fair. You got to tell the truth. And we also want to, in terms of being fair, Emmett, we also want to make sure that when we are using our time, exerting our energy, it's for the right thing. And 100%. It's moving the entire culture in the right direction, the entire community in the right direction. And that is beneficial for everyone,
1: absolutely.
0: Not just one person who had a problem.
1: Absolutely. Absolutely.
0: But for everyone. And so, yeah. That's where I is with it. All right. Tea room. There's so much to talk about in the tea room today, y'all. I'm gonna have to condense it. So tea room's gonna be hot. You wanna make sure that you are here for the tea room today. The KJLH Women's Health Expo is back. Free screenings, real doctors, real talk. 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
1: Oh, yeah.
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0: Madison Ryan Ward.
1: Daryl Waltz.
0: And Sincere. 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

0: 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Hello. Okay, it's 4:40. I was trying to figure out what time it was. Huh?
1: Time is flying.
0: 4:40.
1: Yes, indeed.
0: A lot of people have been asking me to contact the brother who had the incident at the coffee company.
1: Okay.
0: So just so you know, we've tried to reach out to him about 3 or 4 times, and he's not responding. So.
1: Yeah.
0: But I said he's more than welcome to call and share his side of the story.
1: Absolutely.
0: Yeah.
1: We just truth telling.
0: We do want both sides.
1: Yeah, regardless of how you feel, we're just trying to tell the truth.
0: Yeah.
1: It is what it is.
0: And what people say is always 3 sides to the story.
1: That's a fact.
0: Yeah. 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
2: Hi, Tammy. How you doing? This is ridiculous. Let me tell you something. This is Kendra Ogletree. How you doing? Let me calm down because I've been really upset with what I've been hearing, you know, about the coffee company. And I was telling the other gentleman, I said, you know, that's crazy. My family, we've been eating there for 10 years straight every Mother's Day. You know, they don't rush us. They come to the table. They talk with us and sit. They whole family is super extra nice, like to the point where you'd be wondering, like, whoa, why are they so nice? But no, over the years, you know it's real and you know it's genuine. So as I was saying, I don't know what Najee Ali's attempt is. Only thing I can assume is he's trying to make himself relevant again. But I don't know what ploy he has, and it's ridiculous. And it's insane. And it should stop. We got to stop. We got to, like you said, we need to support where it's good. Like, I like the fact that they give quality, you know? I mean, they need to leave those people alone.

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